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How about some Floyd? 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

0: Lover boy, working for the weekend on the Grand Strands. 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
0: All right, let's take a look at that Wave 104 forecast for tonight. We are looking at partly cloudy skies, low around 78. Slight chance of a pop-up shower late night. Tomorrow, chance of showers, thunderstorms, mainly in the morning time, about midday. Mostly sunny, high near 84. Tomorrow night, partly cloudy, low around 79. 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We got The Boss, Springsteen, Stone, ZZ Top, Nazareth. 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

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Fantastic shows. As were these boys. I got to see them four times. Stones, Beast of Burden, Wave 104.1.

0: Nazareth, Love Hurts on the Grand Strands. 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

Aerosmith, Walk This Way off Toys in the Attic on the Grand Strands. 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And the very first time I got to see Aerosmith on the permanent vacation tour, these boys were opening up for him. Guns N' Roses, Sweet Child of Mine, Wave 104.1.

0: War, Lowrider on the Grand Strands, classic rock, and you're home for the TNA Morning Show with Tommy and Beth, Wave 104.1. That goes out to Mike over in Carolina Forest. He wanted to hear a little War this evening, so there you go, Mike. I hope you enjoyed that. He sent a request on the Thumbs Up Guys Injury Lawyers text line. You can request a song, say hi, let us know how you're doing. 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But when you do, don't forget to tell us who you are and where you're listening. 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
0: All right, let's take a look at that wave on a forecast for tonight. Partly cloudy skies, low around 78. Slight chance of a pop-up shower late night. Tomorrow, chance of showers, thunderstorms in the morning time up till about midday. Mostly sunny skies later, high near 84. Tomorrow night, partly cloudy, low around 79. Let's get back into it. We got 38 special, Kansas, Bon Jovi, Joan Jett and the Blackhearts. Here's some Def Leppard bringing on the heartbreak. 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

Joan Jett and the Black Hearts. I Hate Myself for Loving You on the Grand Strands Classic Rock. And you're home of the TNA Morning Show with Tommy and Beth. Wave 104.1. Scary K on a Wednesday night. And I know you guys work hard each and every day. So join Charlie Steele weekday afternoons for the 420 break. Everyone needs a little break in the afternoon. So join Charlie Steele. He always pulls out something cool from the back of the rack. Today, in honor of Joan Jett and Sandy West meeting and creating the band The Runaways, the first all-female rock band, came out on this day back in 1975. So he played a little Cherry Bomb by The Runaways. And the 420 break is all brought to you by Vape Republic. They have shops in Loris, Longs, Little River, and Chadburn.

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Scary K on a Wednesday night. How about a little Twisted Sister? We're not going to take it.

0: Pearl Jam, Black on the Grand Strands, Classic Rock, and you're home with the TNA Morning Show with Tommy and Beth, Wave 104.1, Scary K, on a Wednesday night. And don't forget to wake up each and every weekday morning with the TNA Morning Show right here, Wave 104.1, 6 to 10 a.m. You never know what Tommy and Beth are going to be up to. They're going to make you laugh, they're going to make you think, they're going to make you scratch your head. 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
0: All right, let's take a look at that Wave 104 forecast for tonight. Partly cloudy skies, low around 78. Watch out for a possible pop-up shower, thunderstorms late night tonight. Tomorrow, showers and thunderstorms in the morning time up till about midday, give or take. Mostly sunny skies, high near 84 after that. Tomorrow night, partly cloudy, low around 79. Let's get back into it. We got Derek and the Dominoes, Motley Crue, Thin Lizzy, Kiss. 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

0: Kiss, Shout It Out Loud on the Grand Strand's Classic Rock. And you're home for the TNA Morning Show with Tommy and Beth. Wave 104.1. And I'm going to shout this out loud. Thank you, Myrtle Beach. 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

0: Van Halen, Jump, off the 1984 album on the Grand Strands. 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Scary K on a Wednesday evening. Let's do a little three-man band from Texas. 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
1: Rumors spreading around in that Texas town. 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
1: All right, let's take a last look at that Wave 104 forecast for tonight. Partly cloudy skies, low around 78. Slight chance of a pop-up shower, thunderstorm tomorrow. It's going to be rainy in the morning. Then around noonish, maybe 2 o'clock, mostly sunny skies, high near 84. Tomorrow night, partly cloudy, low around 79. Let's get back into more nonstop classic rock. We got some Dio, Aerosmith, Tom Petty, Nirvana. 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

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And on this day back in 1972, Clive Davis signed Aerosmith to CBS Records for $125,000 after seeing them at Max's Kansas City in New York. Cool little bar restaurant in Manhattan. Here's some Aerosmith, Janie's Got a Gun, Wave 104.1.

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0: Nirvana, All Apologies on the Grand Strands, classic rock. And you're home for the TNA Morning Show with Tommy and Beth. Wave 104.1, Scary K, on a Wednesday night, wrapping things up. I never did get to go see Nirvana back in the day. I wish I would have. That would have been a cool show. But you know that Wave 104.1 is your station for the concerts, and we want to send you the best shows in town and the outlying areas, like Bryan Adams and Pat Benatar with Neil Giraldo, Spectrum Center, Charlotte, this Saturday night. We also got Foreigner at the Live Oak Bank Pavilion in Wilmington, Sunday, September 20th. 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Put your name in the hat, and you could be going to the show on us. I am out of here. Beck is up next. Have a great night. I'll see you tomorrow. 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

Zeppelin, Ramble On the Grand Chance Classic Rock Wave 104.1. Good morning. It's Thursday. Just over the butt crack of Thursday. Got some Foo Fighters coming up for this butt crack of Thursday. Here's Bob Seger first, Night Moves.

I woke last night to the sound of thunder. How far off, I sat and wondered. Started humming a song from 1962. Ain't it funny how the night moves? When you just don't seem to have as much to lose. Strange how the night moves.

0: Foo Fighters, My Hero on the Grand Chance Classic Rock Wave 104.1. This week has flown by. I can't believe it's already Thursday. It felt like it was just Monday. It means we are ever closer to the weekend. You know what that means? Saturday. Got the Saturday edition of the TNA Morning Show from 6 to 10 a.m. as usual. Dee Snider's House of Hair at 9. Going into Sunday, Alice Cooper's Alice's Attic at 6. Carol Miller's Get the Let Out at 8. And Craig Bailey's Floydian Slip at 9. Stay tuned all weekend. It's going to be a great weekend. Got some Eddie Money, Ted Nugent, and your Wave 104 forecast right after the break.
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0: Let's take a look at your Wave 104 forecast. Mostly sunny, chances of showers and thunderstorms for most of the day. Very humid again, highs in the mid-80s. Partly cloudy tonight, humid still, lows in the upper 70s. Got some Ted Nugent coming up. Let's kick it off with Eddie Money. Take Me Home Tonight. 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

Ted Nugent, Cat Scratch Fever on the Grand Chance Classic Rock Wave 104.1. Got some STP coming up. Bryan Adams right before that. Here's Billy Squire right now. Lonely is the Night.

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0: 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You got some Van Halen, Hendrix, Steve Miller Band coming up.
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0: Big thanks, Myrtle Beach. 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

0: Big thanks, Myrtle Beach, to TNA Morning Show Charity Links Golf Tournament, presented by Hundley Plumbing and State Farm's Wyman Wise, is officially sold out for this week's tournament. 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

0: Big thanks, Myrtle Beach, to TNA Morning Show Charity Links Golf Tournament, presented by Hundley Plumbing and State Farm's Wyman Wise, is officially sold out for this week's tournament. 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
3: Good morning, everybody. It is the TNA Show. Tommy and Beth. Beth, good morning.
4: Good morning.
3: Right, here we go. Thursday, one day closer to the weekend, and it's football day.
4: Oh.
3: At least on the high school level, scrimmages going on tonight. West Ashley traveling up to Myrtle Beach, taking on our Seahawks. So looking forward to seeing some live football action tonight. The dudes have been training very hard ever since the spring. And let's see where they're all that work, you know, how that looks onto the field in a game time situation against an entire different team. So it'll be interesting. At the end of the day, does it matter against the record? It absolutely does not. But it's a tiny litmus test to see, you know, hey, has this training paid off? How do we look right now? So excited to see that tonight. Hopefully, is it going to rain today? It's not going to rain today. Please tell me it ain't going to rain.
4: I mean, it's going to, it says it's going to be possibly rain.
3: Son of whore.
4: I know, but I said it's just cloudy because you can never tell. So that's what I said in my weather report.
3: It is what it is. Hey, man, it's an outside sport. You know, got to deal with what it is. As long as it's not lightning and, you know, torrential downpour, whatever it is, you got to suck it up.
4: You're going to miss the Hall of Fame game, though.
3: Yeah, I mean, it sacrifices, Beth. We all have to make them. It is what it is. But, you know, I would much rather watch the Seahawks tonight anyway.
4: What? And you don't want to watch your Panthers? Come on.
3: My Panthers.
4: You're like, they're the secondary team for me.
3: They're not even a secondary team. They're just another team that is marginal attention just because they're local or whatever.
4: It's going to be a good game versus the Cardinals tonight.
3: Well, you listen, they're playing the threes. They're playing the guys who are trying to make the roster, which is,
4: it's going to be fun.
3: It'll be fine. But I have much more personal interest, as you know, on the Seahawks with Dylan out there as the starting DN tonight. So that'll be cool. Rain between 7 and 11 a.m. This morning, according to my hour-by-hour prediction.
4: So then we'll be done.
3: So hopefully, it will be all done and get out there and at least not get rained on. That would be cool.
4: And tomorrow's looking good. I don't know how we're going to have sun on Friday and then possible issues this weekend.
3: How about this? Your high today. You probably already know this because you do the weather.
4: Yes.
3: But in the low 80s?
4: 86 is not low. I got 86 from AccuWeather.
3: 84 is the high according to the Weather Channel, but who knows? It's a prediction. It's not the gospel.
4: I don't trust the Weather Channel anymore. And the reason I don't is because now they charge you if you want to see hour by hour,
3: That got to do with trust? Well, you can either choose to pay that or not.
4: Because if they're doing a good job at their weather reporting, they should give it for free because they know it's a public service.
3: Have you met corporate America? They don't stop from beating you about the head and shoulders and pickpocketing you. They just, we got Spider-Man ads on your dash if you're a BMW driver. We're paying for subscriptions to things that the cars come equipped with. There's no stopping these guys. It's constant grift.
4: Yeah.
3: So, but anyways, we will continue to, plod along, Beth, and do the best we can. I had every intention last night of announcing to the world that, hey, guys, I had a massive windfall last night with the Mega Million. It was Powerball. Powerball. Yes.
4: You bought a Powerball ticket yesterday?
3: I bought four of them.
4: Because you did the 444 thing.
3: That's That's right. You said something about your fours yesterday. I don't know. Yeah. With what kind of wizardry you're always talking about with numbers and stuff. And I was like, you know what? Maybe four tickets is the answer. Well, so all my Beth methods I've tried, so far unsuccessful. What do you have to say about this witch doctoring crap that you always spew?
4: You don't know it's unsuccessful. You haven't... I mean, you didn't win the big jackpot, but you might have won something to get you more tickets for the next one. No, did you look into that?
3: Touche, rabbit. Touche.
4: Yeah.
3: Touche. That's true. I could have maybe I won my money back.
4: Yeah, and the next one, it's up to $850 million. So that's a bigger jackpot, nicer to take home.
3: It was an awkward moment yesterday. I'm in there buying my tickets, and... Is there any give me four tickets? I mean, why are we buying tickets? Because there's the quick draw and the Powerball, and you got all these extra. It's like ordering at Starbucks trying to get an effing lottery ticket.
4: Oh.
3: Why am I getting a lottery ticket if I'm out in the running for all of it?
4: And the worst is when they are trying to advertise to you. What do you want? You want this? You want that?
3: Here's the problem. I don't know. I don't know all the different things. Maybe I don't live and die by the lottery. Give me the damn ticket that I have a chance for all of it. You know, I don't want the, hey, you can win $20. I'm like, why am I bothering playing?
4: Yeah. I went into one of those lotto places once and I said, well, you know, a little liquor store to buy my lotto tickets. Yeah. And I said, hey, can you just...
3: Shocker, by the way.
4: What do you mean? Shut up. It was in California. It was in California when I was visiting. And I said, here's $20. Get me something that's going to win. He's like, really? I'm like, just pick out whatever you think will
3: then
4: win.
3: Then he unzipped his pants. He goes, there you go. Win a chicken dinner, girl.
4: No. But he ended up giving me winning tickets. So I won back my money, but I didn't win anything big.
3: Well, if you did that, you're doing better than most. Mm-hmm. So I didn't know, man. I mean, I said I bought four of them, and then she gave me like two, and I said, you know, these are, you know, all the way up or whatever, right? And she's like, oh, no, these are I'm making this name up, the quick draw or whatever the hell, the under, you know, not powered up, no Powerball.
4: No Powerball? You need the Powerball.
3: Well, I know, exactly. I said, no, I want the ticket. With everything on it. Give me the lettuce, tomato, onion, the mayonnaise. Give me the damn ticket that has everything. Why are we effing around here?
4: Why would you buy it without the Powerball?
3: Exactly.
4: Who does that?
3: Hey, you know what? I don't want to win all of it. I just like to win $20. And oh, by the way, I'm only going to save a dollar by doing that.
4: Oh, my gosh.
3: It's so confusing. There's too many options out there.
4: Mm-hmm.
3: I say, sounding like the old guy.
4: They just want to they want to take your money, and they don't want to give you money. They're like, give us the money, and you won't win.
3: I just don't know why it's so GD confusing and, like, so many options. It's like ordering at Dunkin' or Starbucks.
4: It really is.
3: Just give me the damn lottery ticket, the one that you can win everything. Why advertise the big number if I'm going to come here and buy a ticket that doesn't qualify me for the big number?
4: I know. It doesn't make sense. But, you know, you have another shot. And actually, it's $856 million. I was
3: That's supposed to make me feel great?
4: Yeah.
3: Hey, you didn't win, but you could win more now.
4: Yes, and the next jackpot is Saturday, so.
3: The cashier's excuse was like, you know, when I told her, she's like, well, do you want to get to two more? It's like, no, because I was very adamant on my four, because I was falling into your wizardry, and maybe somehow that was going to work. It's like, no, I need four of them. She's like, well, you know, but look at it this way. If you win anything, that's pretty good. I'm like, yeah.
4: Oh, God.
3: But that's not what I wanted. You know, it's fine. You know how pissed off I'd be if one of those lottery tickets went all the way and the little Powerball on the end, which I didn't qualify for on that ticket, actually hit.
4: Oh,
3: because I didn't know what the F was going on, and, you know, and was caught unawares about all the options. Oh, my God.
4: Oh, I'd be so mad, too.
3: I might have been right. I might have Perez Hilton myself. Too soon? Too soon? So, but I would have been successful.
4: Yes.
3: Going to do a thing.
4: You might as well do it all, right?
3: Just saying. All right. Exciting news today. We'll get to selfishly. In the NFL, big announcement yesterday. Very excited about that. So I'm going to crow about that in a little bit, but we'll get to that a little bit later today. We do have some more concert tickets. Yes?
4: Yes, Brian Adams and Pat Benatar with Neil Giraldo. So please try to get these tickets because it's a Saturday.
3: Why are you begging folks?
4: No.
3: They want to go or they don't.
4: Because we have really good seats and you know you want to go. Actually, I was impressed with the guy that won. What were we giving last week? The Toto ticket. It was Romantics Toto and someone, Christopher Cross.
3: Yeah.
4: And he had lawn. I gave him lawn tickets. These weren't even good tickets.
3: Right.
4: I mean, lawn's good for what it is.
3: Yeah, yeah.
4: They upgraded him, and he was 25 feet away from the stage. Because he's like, yeah, I went in. They said, would you like to be closer, sir? And they brought him so close to the stage. So, you know, even if we didn't have, you know, the 100 section like we do on this, you never know. They upgrade our people all the time for some reason.
3: Huh, that's nice.
4: For free.
3: All right, cool. So we'll have tickets for that show coming up this Saturday. We'll take a break. The early edition of the Entertainment Report coming up next.
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1: 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First look at traffic on this Thursday morning, and we are accident-free in both Horry and Georgetown County. According to the State Highway Patrol, look for a lane closure on Highway 701 at Highway 319 in Conway. If you see an accident or have traffic news we need to know about, pull over and text us at 843-626-WAVE. That's 843-626-9283. 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
4: Your Wave 104 forecast, a mix of sun and clouds today. We're hitting a high of 86. This evening, a low of 76.
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1: Coming up, we are going to chat a little bit on TikTok's response over waiting to pull the graphic video, the graphic live of Perez Hilton. So they have an explanation for their behavior that is coming up. And they say it's not because they were making so much money, even though lots, millions of people were watching. It's just awful. Well, we'll get to that story, but we're going to start out with Charlie Sheen. He's following a trend that seems like everyone is doing nowadays.
2: Hey, everyone. Charlie Sheen here, and I am thrilled to announce my new podcast, Mostly Sheenness. I'll be sitting down with some of the most notable figures in entertainment, sports, and culture. This isn't just a video podcast. Wait a minute. That's exactly what it is, but it's also a chance to dive deep into the narratives that resonate with all of us as I reconnect with friends from Hollywood, especially the ones who are still alive.
1: I just don't even know why everyone from Hollywood, why are they all doing podcasts now? It's getting just annoying.
3: Well, it's just added access to a person that you know, might like for, you know, reasons, get to see what their real thoughts are on things and, you know, and experience their personality in a casual setting of a podcast. I'll check out and see what the Charlie Sheen podcast is going to be. I really seriously doubt he's going to be diving deep on anything. Doesn't seem to be a lot of depth to Charlie Sheen. It's, you know, he's got one Sheen.
1: Yeah.
3: You know, but who knows? It might be entertaining.
1: And it is going to be a video podcast. He didn't say where it's going to be streaming from. Who knows? Maybe it'll be on Netflix, because Netflix has a bunch of video podcasts now, if you haven't noticed.
3: Oh, is that right?
1: Yeah. They have a whole section where you can look at video podcasts.
3: Every video podcast has a hot chick on it.
1: No, not everyone, because I'm pretty sure that one guy who, he's a counselor, I think it is. I can't remember his name. There's a guy on it. I know that much. And he's really interesting.
3: It's just him?
1: It's just him interviewing guests. I can't remember his name. He's very famous, though. But yeah, no. It's not just about the hot chicks, Tommy. They just love video podcasting. Everyone's doing it. Everyone's been doing it for years.
3: Stumbling around on, you know, sometimes you're like, all right, I'm going to sit down and watch something before I go to bed or what have you. Just get in a TV mood. And, you know, and you're like between shows that you're streaming and, you know, they have the podcast option up there.
1: Yeah.
3: And I gave it a shot. It's just like on television, not for me. If I'm driving or doing something where I've got headphones in and, you know, you got my nose to the grindstone doing something, that's when I'm in podcast mode.
1: Yeah.
3: Like watching a show, I'm not saying it's wrong or no one should do it. I need more to sit there and watch, because there's nothing to watch when you're watching a podcast other than you're looking at people talking.
1: It depends on the podcast. Like, you know, my economist podcast, he'll bring up charts and point to when you should jump in if you're doing trading.
3: Right.
1: And so he has things behind him that he shows and videos and stuff. And then
3: what time does that class start?
1: Well, he does classes, actually.
3: I'm sure
1: and people
3: he does.
1: Make good money off his classes. I thought about taking it, but I'm not taking it. And then it
3: Sounds like school.
1: And then there's another guy who is a prepper who he's interesting too. He brings up videos to behind him to show, you know, to compliment his podcast and explain, okay, this is my view on this, and this proves it, and he'll show the video. Yeah. You know. But here's another example. Jay Shetty is a podcaster on Netflix now, and he is a mental health podcaster. He interviews people. And I think you're right, though. On those types of podcasts, all you have to do is just put in your, you know, AirPods and walk around, because you don't need to see them talking to each other.
3: Yeah,
1: you just need to listen to it in that case.
3: And that's just, you know, that's just how I absorb stuff. You know, somebody might love it. Who knows?
1: Yes.
3: Not poo-pooing it.
1: Back in 2006, did you know O.J. Simpson was trying to make a
3: comeback?
1: Not
3: a Jew. I'm ruined because of Adam Sandler. Every time someone brings O.J. Simpson, my brain goes, not a Jew.
1: What was that a song? It was a song.
3: The Hanukkah song.
1: The Hanukkah. Oh. Well, do you remember O.J. Simpson was trying to make a comeback in 2006 and bring back his career?
3: What? Like, what kind of... Certainly not football.
1: No, not football. Entertainment-wise.
3: Oh, just acting and entertainment. Yeah. No, I didn't know that.
1: And he was trying to make a comeback with a hidden camera prank show called Juiced. Now there's a dog.
3: Does he pop up out of a box with a knife and really small gloves?
1: Nothing like that, but... Now there's a documentary about what a bad idea that was. They claim there was an ulterior motive to it all. Now here's a bit of the trailer for you.
4: The Bronco is one of the major symbols of his wife's murder. He's joking about it.
5: It's a Bronco. You know, I made this car famous.
6: There's no way anybody with half a brain cell thought a show about O.J. Simpson pranking people would be a good idea.
5: You've been juiced.
7: It's been in a vault for 20 years. Until now.
8: The prank show was a front to get O.J.'s confession.
9: You get a few cocktails in this guy and he becomes a chatty Cathy.
10: He started talking about the case.
11: We shouldn't talk about this on camera. I know exactly who did it.
12: Could this be the last piece of the puzzle?
4: OJ had his girlfriend on set.
13: Didn't you want to hear what he admitted to me in that hotel room that night?
14: Turn the camera off.
15: OJ Unseen, Exploitation of Evil, an ID documentary event.
1: Doesn't that sound great?
3: That sounds interesting. Yeah, play into his ego and, you know, the fact
1: the
3: that
1: truth.
3: He, you know, does like to talk a lot.
1: And it comes out to ID on September 7th, so we're still a ways out. Gosh, I wish it were sooner.
3: I mean, what comes to mind in that moment, like, mm-hmm. this was out there. Like, this has been in the can since he's been alive. And if the purposes were to get him to, spill the beans or something, like, why release it now?
1: I don't know.
3: And obviously, it doesn't sound like he ever comes up with anything that is going to be admissible in court.
1: Yeah.
3: But still, like, once either, I don't know what made this in, like, he caught on to it or decided, hey, this ain't a great idea. Maybe I do talk too much. I don't know. But, like, at what point, why would they not release it a long time ago once he pulled the plug on it and just, you know, release it anyway?
1: I don't know. That is a good, maybe they just thought it wouldn't be tasteful.
3: Well, why is it has? Why has it been in a vault until now?
1: Yeah, no.
3: He's been dead for a spell.
1: He's been gone for 3-4 years now, right?
3: Like, why now?
1: Yeah, I don't know. But I am kind of curious how they thought, okay, you get the truth out. What are you going to do with that? Isn't that double jeopardy unless you have new evidence? You can't try him again.
3: Yeah, it's got to be new evidence. But if there's an admission... That would be new evidence.
1: Yeah, but you can't... I guess so, huh? Yeah, I guess they could have used it against him. Yeah,
3: that would be evidence that, you know, did not get presented in the trial. I'm not a lawyer. I don't know how this would play. Mm-hmm. Seems like his admission would be new evidence that would open the trial up.
1: Well...
3: Even if that evidence is coming from himself.
1: It's too bad they didn't pursue it further, but they're releasing it finally now to us, so that's all that matters, right?
3: Yeah, seems interesting. You know, I told you, like, one of his, I think it was his agent or somebody very close to him when I watched that special when it came out, said that, you know, he essentially, you know, and they were very close, mm-hmm. and, you know, he had always given OJ the benefit of the doubt, and then after all the trials and all that stuff had died down, and, you know, they were hanging out by the pool, and he... all but admitted it to him. And then at that moment, he severed his friendship and stepped away and then, you know, took part in this documentary. Like, he had his back all that time until he had that occasion where they were sitting by the pool and OJ, and I can't remember exactly what he said, but it's a good special. But, he all but admitted it. And the guy's like, you know what?
1: I can't be friends with you anymore.
3: No. I can't.
1: Wasn't that the guy that was there when he died, his manager? I thought that was the only person with him on his deathbed.
3: It could have been a different manager. I don't know. The guy said he severed his relationship with him at that point.
1: And then what about, like, the lawyers? Do you think he ever told them the truth? Robert Kardashian and all those
3: people? No idea.
1: Hmm.
3: No idea.
1: Yeah, that's bad. It's almost like his whole, you know, legal team, they all experienced some sort of karma. Did you notice that? Like something bad happened to every one of them.
3: I don't know if it's karma. Defense attorneys defend bad people all the time.
1: Mm-hmm. Yeah, that's true.
3: And as dirty as that seems, you know, it's they have to defend those, you know, according to the law to make sure that the prosecutors are also following the law when it comes to the prosecution. Because if you didn't have defense attorneys, there'd be a lot more innocent people in jail.
1: Mm-hmm. Yeah. Yeah, that's true. But
3: because, you know, the prosecutors would run ruckshot over everybody. So, you know, you have to have defense attorneys pushing back on the system. You hate the guy that you're defending, but you've got to make sure that he's being prosecuted in an accurate way.
1: Mm-hmm. Gosh, I can't believe they stood by him that whole time, too. When you look at it, though, Robert Kardashian passed away at 59 from cancer. Johnny Cochran, 67 from a brain tumor. I mean, they went through hell and back, these attorneys.
3: Ain't no easy way to go out.
1: In your sleep. That's an easy way to go out.
3: Fair enough.
1: That's
3: okay.
1: Preferable.
3: Well, yeah, when you get old, I mean, it ain't, he died from smiling too much. You know, it's always some kind of tumor or your mind goes or, you know, whatever. You get hit by a bus. Yeah. None of it sounds sexy other than
1: sleeping. Oh, yes.
3: Highly recommend. I've been there. Hey, 5 out of 5.
1: Yes, that's the way to do it.
3: No idea it even happened.
1: Super Bowl 61. We have that on February 14th at SoFi Stadium in Inglewood, California. And guess what?
3: I've already seen the article.
1: Oh,
3: sorry.
1: Man, you suck. Well,
3: oh, you swallow.
1: Well, it seems as though they have sold out all of their spots for the Super Bowl already. Disney
3: crazy
1: has sold everything out.
3: Is the number lower or people just don't care anymore?
1: No, the number's more, actually. 58 brands in 34 different categories bought spots with 9 first-time advertisers. Now, the 32nd spots were allegedly sold for $8 to $9 million, but one report said they got $10 million for a few 32nd ads, too.
3: Wow.
1: That's crazy.
3: So, not on Disney Plus, though. It's going to be on ESPN or ABC, please.
1: It's
3: tell
1: on
3: me.
1: ESPN and ABC, okay, but because Disney owns the rights of both, you know, they should put it on Disney Plus. Why not?
3: As long as it's also on ESPN and ABC. I mean, I ain't buying another app. I've gotten all of them, way more than I want. I'm drawing a line in the sand. They hide a football game on another platform. It's just going to be a game I'm not going
1: to
3: see.
1: Oh, you'll go to the bar to see the Super Bowl.
3: Oh, yeah, true. Yeah, fair enough. Yeah, I would.
1: Well, the early sellout is pretty notable for them because I guess NBC sold out all their Super Bowl ads in September, by the end of September.
3: Yeah.
1: And Fox, they didn't sell everything out until November when they had the Super Bowl. That's a long time. I would be on edge. Like, why aren't we selling these spots? What's going on? It's weird.
3: It's going to be. I'll tell you why they've sold out the Super Bowl.
1: Why?
3: Because of the big signing Washington made yesterday that is all but insured.
1: Oh, you wish. That's not why.
3: That the Commanders are going to go to the big show.
1: Oh, gosh. We'll see. But I will say I'm very disappointed at one name that they're considering to perform at the halftime show. They're considering Justin Bieber, and that's still the top choice for them.
3: Can we just have a TED Talk right now? We're not going to get a halftime show that most of us are going to like ever again.
1: I want a rock show.
3: That's fine, and so do I. We're not going to get that. They're catering to young people and people that might not even be typically NFL fans to cross-pollinate to maybe get them to be NFL fans. They're trying to draw in new viewers and younger viewers.
1: Then they should go with BTS because that's the most popular band in the world right now.
3: You know, very likely. You know what I mean? They're, you know, they've got us. We're already hooked on the NFL. We're going to watch. They're trying to, you know, to keep the product going and introduce it to new viewers, younger viewers, who will turn into lifelong fans. And the way to draw them in is with the Super Bowl halftime show with their dopey ass groups and bands and this, that, and the other that none of us like. Yeah. But that's just, that is the way of the world, man. So if you're going to continue to run your head into the wall about Super Bowl halftime shows, that's on you.
1: It's just
3: frustrating.
1: There's
3: nothing we can do about it.
1: Let's get a good one.
3: I get the business model. I don't appreciate it because it doesn't serve me, but they've already got me. I'm not going to stop watching football.
1: I just feel like rock haters to the masses. You don't think so?
3: I mean, I am a rock guy. Of course, I feel like everybody likes rock to some degree, but the reality of that is no, not everybody likes rock.
1: I guess so. Well, on the football front, Andy Reid did a press conference yesterday and made it very clear that Travis Kelce does not have a dad bod. He looks the same as he did last season, and he's just as focused.
3: Mm. I saw. Now, these days, you don't know what's AI and what's not. But yeah. I saw, you know, a still shot of him on the practice field, and he's kind of in the middle of a Sasquatch kind of a stride. Like, he's like, rrr. But in the picture that I saw, that may very well likely could have been AI, I don't know. Mm-hmm. Looked a little chunky.
1: Yeah.
3: Looked a little, and this ain't no hate or anything. It's just an observation. Does not look like what I remember Travis Kelce looking like.
1: No, and Travis Kelce is officially listed as 250 pounds, but they say that's all muscle.
3: Got it.
1: No fat.
3: How tall is he?
1: I don't know. That's a good question. I have no idea. But all muscle, Tommy, no fat.
3: Maybe, man. What do I know? I can only say the picture that I saw did not look like a guy. It's all muscle. Picture could have been fake, too.
1: Mm-hmm. He had a bit of a muffin top. I saw that picture.
3: Oh, you did? Okay.
1: Yeah, I saw it.
3: Hey, man.
1: Hey, you know, if
3: Taylor,
1: you drink it.
3: Taylor Swift got some high calorie stuff, and he's been gorging.
1: I mean, she is a really good cook from what, you know, people say. So obviously he's been eating as much as possible. Why not? Or maybe drinking lots of beer. Who knows?
3: Yes and yes.
1: Mick Jagger's thinking about doing a Rolling Stones biopic. Yeah, after Sam Mendes announced a 4-film Beatles project, Mick is like, oh, I want to do something like that, and I want to be the voiceover guy for it. So he's actually considering hiring this director to do a Rolling Stones biopic.
3: Huh. Why not?
1: I think if he does, he shouldn't follow the four film project, you know, model. I think he needs to do it like Queen's Bohemian Rhapsody, because that was one of the highest grossing biopics out there.
3: Well, Beth, if anyone thought a lot about your opinion on these things, you'd be working in that field.
1: Yes, I would.
3: Wait a second. I heard from someone, and I can't even remember mm-hmm. who said it, but I thought it was an interesting idea that they're about a Beatles biopic.
1: That's what you're talking about. But they're making it into a 4-film project, which is absurd.
3: Well, one from the perspective of each different band member.
1: But it's, yes. But it's similar to doing like multiple films. It's like the Michael film. They plan on doing another Michael, a sequel to the first one.
3: I don't know where it left off, but, you know, certainly that guy's whole ass life can't be squeezed into an hour and a half.
1: I don't know.
3: I don't know where it ended, though, in the storyline. So,
1: if you do a 4-film project, I just don't know how you're going to put that into a movie theater. I think it's going to be on a streaming platform.
3: It might be an amazing concept. We don't know. I would wonder how the audience wouldn't go through fatigue as 4 members experience the same thing simultaneously. But, you know, maybe they go into what led up to them going mm-hmm. into that situation that will be mirrored on all the different 4 ones.
1: Yes. And our final story really quick. TikTok announced the reason why it took them so long to take down the live stream from Perez Hilton while he was stabbing himself on live was because they were working with local authorities to send the police there to save his life.
3: God, they just had the one employee.
1: They had that one moderator.
3: Yeah, the one moderator just said, you know, instead of hitting the cut feed button, like, excuse me, I need to make a phone call. What's the number to 911?
1: That's exactly what they're saying. That's why it took so long to take the feed down is because they were working on getting him saved. again.
3: Okay. Got it. All right. Thank you very much, Beth. We'll take a break. Back in a second.
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1: If you're a Skinner fan, check out Rick Roberts right after our show ends at 10 for a chance to win tickets to Second Helping, the original Lynyrd Skynyrd tribute band. 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
2: No.
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1: If
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1: 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Well, you can at least get the details on the show, wave104.com. Second Helping, the original Lynyrd Skynyrd tribute band. And Rick Roberts has your tickets later today and tomorrow right here on Classic Rock, Wave 104.1. All right, very excited about the upcoming football season. I'm all jazzed. I got my Seahawks shirt on today.
2: Oh.
1: Getting ready for the first official high school football scrimmage later this afternoon at Doug Shaw, which is going to be pretty exciting. Hall of Fame game starts tonight. If you're going to be home watching that, that'll be pretty cool, although it does get pretty boring later in the third and fourth quarter of the Hall of Fame game.
2: No. Yeah,
1: if you're not like a giant football nerd like I am, you know, and you're seeing threes and fours, and these kids are all competing for jobs, and after the Hall of Fame game, the rosters are going to get whittled down a little bit, as they try to figure out who's going to make the final 53 and the final guys that will end up on the practice squad.
2: I mean, it's going to be worth it because it's a team we care about, the Panthers.
1: Yeah, I have marginal interest in the Panthers since they are right here.
2: Yeah.
1: After Washington, I'm just an overall football guy. I'll watch any teams play. I like just watching the game, but hardcore Commanders fan. So NFL preseason starts tonight. High school preseason starts tonight, and then big signings with the NFL yesterday.
2: Oh gosh!
1: Selfish gloating going on.
2: Yeah.
1: 100%. But it is what. Hey, we talk about prepping. Mm-hmm. We talk about numbers, Beth, and and healthy beer and strawberry and strawberries and tuna.
2: No, I haven't talked about that since the first few weeks here.
1: Allow me the podium to crow and just to maybe not crow, but just to kind of enjoy potential ramifications of the signing of Stephon Diggs to the Washington Commanders yesterday afternoon. So, they've agreed to terms. The actual contract has not been signed where he can make up to $12 million on a one-year deal. Now, mind you, with the wide receiver room that we have, we've had Terry McLaurin. He's our true X. He's your number one wide receiver. And then, we've had kind of an assembly of guys trying to make some noise. And then, Terry McLaurin goes down, which he did twice last year. You've got a band of crazy guys out there all trying to make some noise. Now, with a healthy Terry McLaurin and a healthy Stephon Diggs, who did really well for the Patriots, if you take the playoffs out of the picture where just the playoffs or the Patriots just weren't scoring that much overall throughout the playoffs. But he had a remarkable year, over 1,000 yards last year had Diggs for the Patriots, and you put him with Terry McLaurin, so now you have two legit threats as a 1 and a 2 and an X and a Y, and then you can sprinkle in some of the guys that we have on there.
2: You are getting ahead of yourself. You're already planning a Super Bowl win based on this one person.
1: No. You know what I'm planning on? Competence. Because last year there was zero competence. Not confidence, competence.
2: Yeah.
1: Offensive competence.
2: Mm-hmm.
1: And it looks like we might have some this year. And we'll need it because we start the season coming through a gauntlet of other NFC East teams, and we got a tough schedule to begin with. But, you know, behind Terry McLaurin and now Stephon Diggs, you got De'Ami Brown back on, who did really well with us last time. We got Van Jefferson, you know, who could be, you know, the, you know, in the slot. Or, you know, you got Luke McCaffrey, who's having a really good camp. Jalen Lane. You know, it's just, I'm excited about potential competence. That's it. We'll I'm not saying see. Playoffs. I dare not say Super Bowl. Come on.
2: Yeah. Well, I mean, yeah.
1: I'm looking, what I'm going to, and I'm hoping to enjoy this year is a season where Washington could go out and we don't go into the game thinking, man, I just hope we don't get beat by 10. You know what I mean? That's what I'm looking forward to. That's what I'm excited about. So we'll see how that goes. But I think Washington did a pretty good job in the offseason. I love their draft picks. I like what they did in free agency. So it looks like we got a squad that it's at least not going to embarrass us.
2: I mean, last year was so bad. You think you can come back from that?
1: Well, it, you know, that wasn't largely because of offensive.
2: No, it was injuries.
1: And incompetence. It was largely because of defensive incompetence, which we've solved a good amount of that in the offseason. And now, you know, with a lot of injuries on the offense and the defense, too, all of those have been solved. I mean, we're coming in. We're going to come in hot. We'll come in hot. We'll see how it looks. So, you know, and even if we don't, allow me this optimism as we head into the season, the optimism that even the lowly Browns fan has going into the season, maybe per the Haps, they might go back into the playoffs. We're all shining new and optimistic right now. And just allow me that moment, you know, these last few weeks before the regular season starts to just enjoy the, you know, the light that's coming over the horizon. That is the sunlight. That is a potential playoff, you know, berth. Let me bask in that light until the season starts.
2: If you get your hopes up, you're going to be disappointed. Remember the year I was all, because they just changed ownership and I thought Jaden Daniels was awesome. I'm like, they're going to make it to the Super Bowl. I have a good feeling about this season.
1: You mean the season we were one game from the Super Bowl?
2: No, I said at the very beginning, before it even started, even before the season even started, I was like on board. I thought you guys are going to win it all. I remember that, the Super Bowl. And you're like, no. I got to keep it level, because if I get too excited, then we're gonna, you know, then we won't win.
1: Yeah,
2: you're getting too excited. That's why you got to get back to the even keel.
1: I'm just trying to enjoy my optimism here, Beth. I'm not saying it's gonna be the 72 Dolphins or anything. I'm just saying that, you know, we are on paper lined up to be competitive, and I'm excited about that. That's it. I'm not making any predictions. I'm not Babe Ruth pointing my bat at the Super Bowl date. I'm just excited about potential for the season.
2: Yes.
1: That's it. Well, I just wanted to get it off my chest. Tuna and Strawberry Girl.
2: Hey, I did that at the very beginning when I first got here. I do not eat that anymore. I don't have time to eat that, actually.
1: Because of the clowning that
2: it's actually delicious. And it doesn't have to be canned tuna. It can be actual, like, have you had a tuna steak before? It adds strawberries on top with little pineapple and mango. It's a really delicious. High-end chefs make this meal.
1: All of a sudden, now high-end chef.
2: I'm
1: like, when I originally busted your chops, I feel like that should have come out of your holster that day. Not years later, all of a sudden, high-end chefs do.
2: No, I'm serious. That's how I make it. It's delicious. I highly recommend it if you're willing to put the time and effort into it.
1: When you brought that up, my imagination was canned tuna with a strawberry. And that's probably what it is that you're talking about.
2: No. Oh,
1: tuna tartare, like sashimi grade tuna?
2: Have you not seen a tuna steak that you can buy at the in the frozen section? I buy them all the time.
1: Yes. I eat them raw, but I buy them all the time. What do you mean? It's sushi.
2: It's so much better when you cook it. It's so much better when you cook that.
1: I don't know. I like it, you know, when I'm making sushi, you know, the whole part about sushi is the rawness.
2: But, I mean, that's the way to eat the tuna steak, is to add little you know, nibbles of strawberry, mango, and pineapple on top with a little sauce. It's so good.
1: Well, my dog talks about other dogs' turds in the way that you're talking about tuna and strawberry. That does not make me, you know, it's not whetting my appetite for it. I just say, hey, you know, you do your thing, dog. And it goes on and it does its thing, and which is the same thing I'm pointing at you with.
2: I can't believe it. You've never had anything like this? I mean,
1: not only had it, heard about it. Tuna and strawberries. That sounds like crossing the streams in Ghostbusters.
2: No. And then also think about, you feel the same way, I'm sure, about salads. People put berries on their salads, strawberries, blueberries, pineapple.
1: Normal.
2: No, that's not normal.
1: It's a fruit salad. Well, no.
2: No, you put it on a salad.
1: Yeah. Yeah, I've seen that. That doesn't seem crazy.
2: But, I mean, that's the thing. You know, you want to bring freshness to your fish.
1: Nobody accused canned tuna of being a fresh dish.
2: Not canned tuna. It's not canned tuna. It is a tuna steak that I used to make.
1: Well, thank you for allowing me these few moments here to at least enjoy, you know, some potential.
2: Yes.
1: As we head into the NFL season. And quite frankly, it's just fun to be talking about football.
2: Yeah, it is. Every now and again, yeah.
1: I don't talk about it all day, guy.
2: Yes.
1: All right. So anyway, well, thanks for popping my balloon.
2: Yes.
1: Beth, I appreciate that. Hey, you know, as your gender likes to say, we can only have X amount of joy. You have to keep our joy tempered so that we are reliant on you, and we have to come back to you to suckle at the teat of joy, and we can only have so much of it. So, you guys keep us in control.
2: I think that's across the board. We all, like every single human, we're only allocated so much joy in our lives. And we got to do better. We got to get that higher.
1: And so long as you mandate what, you know, how much, you know, he's
2: no,
1: you know, that's
2: women,
1: what keeps Ross coming home at night.
2: Women don't mandate anything.
1: He's just looking, oh, I wonder what kind of small crumbles of joy
2: I'll get
1: tonight. He's like Oliver Twist, more joy.
2: Hey, it goes both ways in any relationship. You know, I think that every day in life, about life, because look at our world. I mean, it's hard to find joy in these moments where you see the world's crumbling.
1: You would think you come home and everybody's trying to prop each other up, but nope, joy's on the end of a string. And Beth's like, here, Ross, want some joy?
2: Oh my gosh, I'm not like that whatsoever.
1: I use you as an example, but yeah. I'm throwing your entire gender under the bus just for fun.
2: And to be very clear, I would have more joy if I saw Ross more often, but he's working all the time.
1: Yeah, you know what you'd do if you saw Ross more often? Why aren't you making more money?
2: No, I don't. I don't want him to make more money. I said, hey, I wouldn't mind if you quit too, because then you could just hang out with me more often.
1: Yeah, then comes back out the leash. It says, did you drive more than 5 miles to the grocery store?
2: He didn't work for years because I wanted to enjoy that year with him. He didn't work for a year. I supported us. It's not a big deal.
1: This guy didn't have to work and chose to go back to work get off the leash.
2: No, he chose to go back to work because he can't just sit around. I mean, just like most people, retirement's not for everyone.
1: Yeah, well, you weren't always around when he was home he had no feet to rub and no red carpets to roll out.
2: No, I don't force him to do any of that.
1: I'm busting your chops, bro.
2: He had a good year of not working. I would like a year of not working. That'd be amazing. I wish I were like him.
1: You would drive yourself crazy without. You have to have something to meddle with.
2: Well, I probably would do traveling if I was off for. Like, I did something similar to that years ago, and I spent my time traveling.
1: Got it. See how you've made the Redskins, Commanders, about you?
2: No.
1: We started with a brand new signing.
2: You brought it to me with tuna and strawberries.
1: Yeah.
2: So I did not put that out there.
1: All right. Anyway, let's take a break. We will be right back here on the TNA Show.
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3: 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We remain without incident in both Horry and Georgetown County. Look for a disabled vehicle on Highway 31 northbound, just north of Robert Griffin Parkway. If you see an accident or have traffic news we need to know about, pull over and text us at 843-626-WAVE. 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
2: Your Wave 104 forecast, a mix of sun and clouds today. We're hitting a high of 86. This evening, a low of 76.
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1: Ooh, look at that. You guys, you and Rock and Rick Roberts are on the road tonight. You guys going to be able to be civil together?
2: Yes, we are fine together. Right. Or am I going to be able to get through a coughing fit? I don't know.
1: Yeah, I don't know. You got that SARS or something going on.
2: Hantavirus, maybe.
1: You're not going to be happy till I have it.
2: No, it's nothing like that. I don't think I can give it to you. Can I?
1: Maybe. Whatever it is, I don't know. It's you're blasting it through the room. But anyway, you can share your SARS at Voodoo Brewing Company, Broadway at the Beach tonight, starting at 6 o'clock. Voodoo Brews and Music Bingo. Pray tell, what are the topics tonight? Assuming you've come up with them yet.
2: So I haven't decided yet.
1: Okay.
2: I have a bunch to choose from. I haven't decided.
1: All right. Well, you'll be efforting that, I'm sure, throughout the day. So join Beth and Rock and Rick Roberts, if only for the entertainment. Watch them try to not get on each other's nerves. Watch them try not to strangle each other.
2: Oh, it was so funny. Actually, yesterday with my coughing fit, he offered me not a cough drop, but a prescription cough pill. He's like, you want one? I'm like, I don't.
1: What is that?
2: You know, like you can get a prescription for like the cough medicine. You haven't seen that before?
1: No.
2: Yeah, I was offered that once at the when I was getting my Z-Pack and my steroid shot.
1: Did it come loose out of his pocket?
2: No.
1: Did he have to dust off pocket lint?
2: He showed me the bottle with the prescription. See, so he does like me. He offered me his prescription, a little cough pill.
1: Let me see. Guy who offers girl random pill, swears it is what it is, always turns out.
2: Shut up.
1: The right way.
2: Yes, but I said no because I don't take prescriptions that I don't know of other people's prescriptions.
1: Wise. Although I don't think Rick's going to do anything, but just the thought of that.
2: Also, I'm allergic to certain things, certain medications, so I don't want to chance it.
1: Yeah, that's true.
2: And then have go into shock and not be able to breathe. That would be scary.
1: That would definitely be scary. So anyway, well, hopefully you survived long enough today to make it to Voodoo Brewing Company tonight. Starts at 6 o'clock. I drop by, but I have a football game to go to, Beth. So I'm afraid I will not be able to attend the festivities that you and Rick are going to be doing.
2: You could have dropped by last week. It was a really good week last week.
1: Oh, look at the time. I had a thing or something very, very important. My attention was needed elsewhere.
2: You missed out. Because it was a fun night, actually.
1: Yeah,
2: it was packed.
1: 4 rounds of music theme bingo and more than four chances to win cool prizes, and it kicks off tonight. So go by, hang there. Voodoo Brewing Company, Broadway at the Beach, proud sponsor of the TNA Morning Show Charity Links Golf Tournament going on this weekend.
2: Yes.
1: Today, we will know for sure. All likelihood is that the tournament will go off as scheduled.
2: It should. It's fine.
1: Sure.
2: The weather's going to be great.
1: Well, you know, it's not just the rain you have to worry about. It's also the drainage of the course, which I understand the course drains very well. We will make that final determination today.
2: Mm-hmm.
1: But all indicators are pointing that we will be on time and on schedule.
2: I can't imagine that the course would be too wet. It's gonna be fine.
1: Something would have to be pretty wrong, or just torrential downpour all day long, or something like that on the forecast on the day of. So we're looking. I'm feeling very, very confident.
2: Yes, we're looking great. It's gonna be fine,
1: and we're good to go. So just waiting to get that final word from Azalea Sands, which I believe that we will have today.
2: Mm-hmm.
1: So good times. Going to be a lot of fun this weekend. Super looking forward to that. On a Saturday morning, going to put my son to work, get his ass up out of bed super early, and take advantage of the free labor.
2: And start the morning out with a nice donut and coffee. Inject that donut with some Jello shot.
1: See?
2: And you'll be good to go.
1: See? Do you hear yourself?
2: I'm serious. I'm bringing the Jello shots in the...
1: Yeah, I get that, but damn, let the coffee set in for a second.
2: Are you kidding me? You always tell people, grab a beer and a donut.
1: There is a feeling of just, what's the word I'm looking for here? Just kind of rebellious nature.
2: Yes.
1: To crack a beer at, you know, 8 o'clock in the morning. And not because you're necessarily like, oh, God, I need a beer. It just feels like you're throwing caution to the wind.
2: Yeah.
1: With a beer at 8 o'clock because it's not routine.
2: And then
1: it's like, look at me go. I'm drinking it.
2: Yes. And that's the same thing with the Jell-O shot. And the Jell-O shot will be in the syringe. So you can like literally syringe the Jell-O shot into your donut. It's like a gel. It's like a, you know, like the donuts. What are the donuts with the filling in the middle?
1: Jelly donuts.
2: Donuts. Yeah. It's like a jelly donut, but with Jell-O. Wouldn't that be pretty good?
1: Maybe it's my palate that's the problem. Maybe I'm not getting it.
2: Yeah. Or, you know, dunk your donut into your beer. You know, people do it with coffee. Why not beer?
1: It sounds terrible, but hey, it's your coffee, your donut, your beer. Do with it as you wish.
2: Yes.
1: But we're looking forward to it. Looking forward to seeing Smoke and Mirrors again.
2: Yes.
1: It's been a little bit since I've seen them out. I don't get out at night very often to go check them out and play. I keep meaning to sneak up on them, and then, you know, the same issues that I run into going to hang out with you come up. It's, you know, and that issue is like, all right, it's 5:30. It's time to wrap it up for the day.
2: You're all ready to go to bed. You're like, I'm done.
1: Not bad. My son texted me yesterday, my oldest son, Brennan, and he's, you know, because he's kind of waffling back and forth. This is his summer to figure out, you know, what exactly, you know, what he wants to do to buckle down towards his career. He's got a couple of options in mind. Marine Corps one, police department's another, you know, he's kind of letting things percolate and enjoying his last summer as a guy who's on summer break, because he'll never have another summer break in his life. So I said, man, don't stress it. Just, you know, do your job. You know, that, you know, he's working with, you know, Ross at the resort and doing stuff there. And I'll just cruise through the summer, do your summer job and enjoy, absorb this time that you have. Because once it's over,
2: it's done.
1: Bro is done.
2: And then it's the real world.
1: Ain't no more summer vacation.
2: But you know what he should consider, if you have a friend in the police department, to do a ride along and then get that experience, like watch that police officer and see if this is what you want to do with your life.
1: Yeah, I mean it's in his wheelhouse. So, but anyway, the point why I brought that up is like, Dad, he texted me because he was up there working. He's like, "You gonna be up at 10:30 tonight?" I was like,
2: "No,
1: I hope not. Is everything okay? You know, I know if something's wrong. You need to have some kind of come to Jesus with me or some kind of grab me." Uh-huh. He's like, "No, I think I know what I'm gonna do with the old career." So that's the only occasion I'll be up after 9 o'clock.
2: Is he in the same situation where you barely see him now? You barely see him because he's working all the time.
1: He's in and out. Mm-hmm. He needs to be occupied though. He needs to be occupied.
2: When
1: he's floating around aimless, that's when,
2: bad things occur.
1: That's when we run off the road a little bit sometimes.
2: Uh-huh.
1: But he's a good dude. All right, we'll take a break when we get back. Speaking of food, and you brought up food several times. Are you hungry, by the way?
2: No, I'm not hungry. I mean, it's part of our restaurant row tomorrow, or Saturday.
1: Name me an 80s food. Can you think of one?
2: Mm-mm.
1: Well, apparently, 80s food not only is a thing, but it's getting popular again.
2: What?
1: I didn't even know some of these were classified as 80s foods. But then I look at the list and it's like, oh yeah, I haven't seen that in a bit. We'll get to that coming up next here on the TNA Show.
0: 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We remain without incident in both Horry and Georgetown County. Look for a disabled vehicle on Highway 31 northbound, just north of Robert Griffin Parkway. If you see an accident or have traffic news we need to know about, pull over and text us at 843-626-WAVE. 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
2: Your Wave 104 forecast, a mix of sun and clouds today. We're hitting a high of 86. This evening, a low of 76.
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1: All right, now's a good time to get your request in for Cafe Rock, presented by Milk and Honey Coffee Cafe, with two locations, Surfside and in Myrtle Beach, every day at noon. 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All right, Beth, 80s foods are making a comeback. Would you be able to name an 80s food?
2: I'm going to name a few dishes I think be 80s foods. Okay. I don't know. Scalloped potatoes.
1: Yeah, I mean, that's not on here, but now that you say that, yes.
2: But I feel like that's any decade, right?
1: I don't think it was invented, but it was a huge part of our, because we, you know, it's, you could get it in a box, put some water in it and saute it a little bit, and then boom, feed everybody the scalloped potatoes. I need to get my kids scalloped potatoes. I don't think they've ever had the pleasure.
2: But you got to do it homemade-wise. Like, don't do it from the box. It's so much better that way.
1: You know me. I like to cook. But sometimes, you know, during the week, you got a lot going on. Yeah. You know, it's a lot of work, because we shop a la carte anyway. So going to get that, coming back, the prep part probably takes the longest.
2: Yeah.
1: And then, you know, and then you got to clean up after. By the time you're done with all that, you know, you're talking 3.5 hours, from start to the last dish goes in the dishwasher. So it's a long process on a Tuesday.
2: Yeah, it is.
1: So then there, you know, the old box stuff is not as good, but it ain't bad. But you're looking at a guy who's got a box of Instabash potatoes. I know, it sounds like sacrilegious, right? Instamashed potatoes real quick, got a little, you know, a little hungry, something. Oh, man, some mashed potatoes sounds good right now. You know, pour, stir, heat, boom, done.
2: So then you would get the potato stroganoff in the box?
1: Hey,
2: is that how you make it?
1: This is a family show, Beth. I would appreciate you keeping your conversations, you know, in a family tone here.
2: But no, seriously, that's how you do it. You get the potato version of the, what is that? Hamburger helper, essentially.
1: There's beef stroganoff, which is also, you know, you can get more of a, you know, it's not that hard to make. It's a good Tuesday meal.
2: Yeah.
1: You know, just, you know, easy. Not too hard on the cleanup, not too hard on the prep. But yeah, beef stroganoff definitely on the list here of 80s foods. And according to a new article by the Daily Mail, these foods are making a comeback. More and more people are eating these 80s foods.
2: Well, I could see that if you're doing the hamburger helper portion, because it's so inexpensive and it feeds quite a bit.
1: Yeah, and since you bring up hamburger helper, how about the ultimate 80s meal?
2: Mm-hmm.
1: The Sloppy Joe. Sloppy Joe's.
2: I feel like that should have been the ultimate 60s meal. Didn't that start in the 60s?
1: I don't know. I mean, I experienced, you know, my memory has it in the 80s, because you would, if you were lucky, you'd go, because that was a big school lunch staple. Mm-hmm. Like once a week, you were getting Sloppy Joe's. And if the universe aligned correctly, you'd come home and ask Mom, hey, well, Mom, what's for dinner? Sloppy Joe's. So you get a double dash of Sloppy Joe's, on the same day, and it wasn't a damn thing you could do about it.
2: Another inexpensive meal to make. I think that's a trend. We're the reason why 80s meals are coming back is because that was back at a time when people were trying to save their pennies.
1: Well, then, you know, and you had to, you got two people, you know, you both parents working. If you think about, the 60s and maybe even into the 70s, there was a lot more stay-at-home mom kind of stuff. But I know in the 80s, both my parents worked, mm-hmm. and all my kids, you know, both are my buddies, both their parents worked. I mean, we were largely left unsupervised for the majority of the day. You'd see your parents a couple hours a day. That's it. I mean, hell, I was in charge of getting my brother up, getting him ready for school and out to the bus stop before I got to my own bus stop.
2: Mm.
1: So we were kind of in a lot of ways raising ourselves.
2: Yeah. Sometimes you have to.
1: There's a zippy chance that kids these days would do that. And it's only because they haven't had to. I mean, they would be capable if all of a sudden that became a necessity. There'd be some growing pains, but, you know, they could get there too. So, you know, the reason 80s kids and Gen X was so tough is because we had to be. We were raising ourselves. We're like wolves out in the woods.
2: Yes. I think any casserole, though, from the 80s was big. Any type of casserole. And I guess that was more of a Midwest thing, right? The casserole thing?
1: No, casseroles were big for us, too, in the 80s. Here's one that's surprising. Buffalo wings is an 80s food. I guess it was created in Buffalo. Maybe it started to become a big thing. I'd never heard of them in the 80s. But once they caught on, they've got... You know, they've got, you know, they've never gotten unpopular. Now, they definitely got more expensive. That's for sure.
2: Oh, yeah, they have.
1: Buffalo wings. Guess who had buffalo wings for dinner just last night?
2: Well, because it's Wing Wednesday.
1: Wing Wednesday, dog. And it's all day, not even happy hour. I discovered yesterday.
2: It was, so half off wings. What was the special again? Or dollar
1: half
2: wings?
1: Half off wings.
2: Half off wings.
1: Yeah, half off wings. So, yeah, that was me. Fondue was a big 80s thing.
2: Was it? Because I feel like that was kind of, people were doing it again in 2010s. And I say that because of that one restaurant. What is that restaurant? I think we have one of those places here still.
1: Yeah, you're right. I forget the name of
2: it. I'll find it.
1: Yeah, is that still around, that restaurant?
2: Yeah, I think it's still here too.
1: It's kind
2: of Melting Pot.
1: Melting Pot, yeah.
2: Yeah.
1: Yeah, it was, I don't know why we, you know, don't go back there for time, because we've been there a few times and we've always enjoyed it. It's kind of a fun experience.
2: I've never been to the Melting Pot.
1: It's kind of fun. It's kind of fun and it's very good.
2: I need to go for sure.
1: We just got out of the habit of going there. But Melting Pot's fun. And you're right. In the 2010s, we got a whole fondue set, learn how to make all the cheeses and all the this and the that. And, you know, it was fun for a little bit. And then I don't know what happened to our fondue stuff. I think it's gone.
2: Yeah. I mean, it's something you use a few times and then you're done with it.
1: So what was your favorite 80s dish? Maybe you mostly got it from the high school cafeteria. We all bitched about high school food. But there were certain things that we, you know, when it was that day, you looked forward to it. Like, what was your favorite? Or maybe it's just something that your mom made. Maybe you haven't even had it since the 80s and forgot that it was even an option. Mm. But think about to 80s foods and what would be, what's something that you love but haven't had probably in decades.
2: Mm.
1: We'll get to some of your answers coming up on that. Here in just a couple of minutes on the TNA show.
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0: 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Give us a like. Give us a follow. Definitely helps us out. We appreciate it. And you can check us out at any point, whenever you are, wherever you are. I guess we're all in the present.
1: Yeah.
0: But maybe you're in the past. I don't know. You might have a time machine for all I know. But anyway, TNA Morning Show podcast, you can connect to it directly at wave104.com. You were playing me a little bit of audio from something that's going on here locally where a family's dog got snatched up in the same pond where that poor elderly man got snatched up. Is it the same pond?
1: It's the same area, according to one of the
0: comments. Same area. Maybe not the same pond and or same gator?
1: Who knows? I mean, one of the comments under the video is, that is the same neighborhood that man was snatched up in.
0: Yeah, I mean, it's Myrtle Beach Golf and Yacht. However, there's only more than one pond over there. So I don't know. Well, the gators down there don't play.
1: No,
0: Myrtle
1: they
0: Beach
1: don't.
0: Golf and Yacht. Holy mackerel. I mean, I've seen gators around, you know, in other neighborhoods, and you know, they really don't seem to bother you, but they just jump out and snatch your ass up over there at Myrtle Beach Golf and Yacht. Wow.
1: Yeah, I mean, this happened. Okay, so the lady who's talking about what happened to her family, she's outside in her yard with her two kids and their dog, and the gator snatched up the dog.
0: Right, come out of the water, just, you know, didn't even see it coming, jumped up and grabbed the poor dog.
1: Yeah, and her fear is her kids are small.
0: Right.
1: And that could happen to her kids. And DNR supposedly said, yes, it is a nuisance gator, and we got to get it out of there.
0: Right. So they issued a tag or two for the gator, but it's up to the HOA, you know, that they're, so them giving a tag. Now, listen, I don't know the process. I'm regurgitating information I've read, but apparently the process is if you have a nuisance gator, it's got to be deemed a nuisance, and the HOA has to make a request to DNR, which they did, and DNR said, okay, yep, nuisance, here's your tags. And then their HOA double back and say, yeah, well, we don't remove gators.
1: Now, I had to wonder, is that a cost issue or is that a, you know, we just want to be friendly to our wildlife issue? Because, you know, some people are very anti-euthanizing animals, right?
0: Right.
1: But there are other options. You could take that gator and take it to a facility like Alligator Adventure, where they will, you know, rehabilitate. Well, not necessarily. No.
0: Listen, I love Alligator Adventure. I don't know how much rehabilitating is going on over there, because there's a lot of gators with a missing foot and a missing tail, because they're in there kicking each other's ass.
1: Well, you can take it to Alligator Adventure or any other place like that.
0: Yeah.
1: If you're worried about youth, you don't want to do youth.

0: euthanasia for this gator.
1: Well, I think it's important to also say that we don't know if let's say you call Snake Chaser or whomever's going to come over to the neighborhood and wrangle up a damn giant ass gator. I don't know if the policy is that it, at that point, has to be euthanized or they can relocate it. I know Snake Chaser guys would rather relocate it, I think. But I don't know what the policy is.
0: I would be willing to bet they would relocate. I mean, they relocate rattlesnakes. Why wouldn't they relocate that?
1: Yeah. Here's the a-hole-ish nature of this situation. So, you got this family, this house that's on the pond. The dog's out. The dog gets snatched up. And the HOA comes back with, according to the lady whose dog it was, that we don't remove gators. Your dog should have been on a leash, which the dog was in their yard. And maybe, I don't know, is the leash rule, does that apply to your own personal property?
0: It shouldn't.
1: I'm not sure. But the excuse is, your dog should have been on a leash. Is that what they would have said if the gator had snatched one of the kids playing in the yard in the same spot? Oh, sorry. Kid should have been on a leash.
0: Exactly. It's messed up. Right. They need to do something about this.
1: Yeah. I mean, and this ain't the first snatching up over there in Myrtle Beach Golf and Yacht that has happened. So I don't know what's got all the gators pissed off over there. But, I could see why you'd want... I don't know that I wouldn't have a fenced-in yard at that point, man.
0: Yeah, I would. I would,
1: especially after that poor gentleman got snatched up a few years ago. At that point, it's and listen, I get it. Fences aren't cheap, and all of a sudden you got to decide to pop up and get a get a fence or just something on the fence line with that. Now you'd have to have the whole thing because gators can go go around it. But, but just to thwart a surprise attack along the water line, even if it's just one line of a fence, at least you won't be standing by the water 1 second, and then on the bottom of the pond the next, you'll see a gator on the other side of the fence.
0: I mean, the whole situation, even if you have a fence, like one lady posted a photo. She's in that same neighborhood.
1: Yeah.
0: And she's like, I'm 2 minutes from you. We had two alligators on our property within, including our backyard and driveway and everywhere the past 2 months. One 8 foot, one 1 foot. It was scary and nothing can be done. It's frustrating. Imagine you're going up to your car and there's a gator underneath your car. Guess you're not going to work today.
1: Well, ma'am, I'd also point out that gators are indigenous to this area.
0: So, I mean, what would you do? You see a gator under your car, what are you going to do? Call in
1: under
0: sick?
1: My car?
0: Yeah. Call in sick to work because obviously you can't get in your vehicle now.
1: I might turn the damn hose on it. I mean, honestly, it might be what I do. I mean, hit the hose.
0: And if it doesn't move and it's still under your vehicle?
1: Then I'm calling you and Charlie, like, hey, got a gator issue. Can't, it's under my truck. I don't know. But they are indigenous. I mean, I'm not saying that you shouldn't be cautious, and this isn't an unfortunate situation when that poor lady's dog and it didn't upset that family. Terrible situation, clearly.
0: Yeah.
1: But, I mean this when I say this. In our area at large, we got gators. They live here. Just like when you go swimming, there are sharks. Now, if one gator, like this one here, is a continuous pain in the ass, because most of them leave you alone unless you go around messing with it or dealing with it. But this guy seems to be an a-hole, this gator. That one could be, shipped off somewhere.
0: Well, this particular gator is a nuisance because I guess they've had multiple calls about this particular gator.
1: Well, and DNR has deemed that particular gator as a nuisance. I mean, what other evidence do you need?
0: Does the city remove that for free or is it a charge? It has to come down to money if they're not removing the gator.
1: It can't be that much money. And if you, maybe it's in the HOA's budget. I don't know how that HOA does it. It's, Myrtle Beach Yacht, Golf and Yacht has its own HOA. It's not like a Pinnacle or something like that. They have their own HOA. So I don't know. Her next step, I guess they're going to do a board meeting about it. But at this point, according to her post, you know, they're trying to wash their hands of it, even though DNR offered them, you know, the tags to remove it. And then all of a sudden the HOA is like, we don't remove gators. So why'd they make the request in the first place?
0: It just seems like the HOA is being lazy for some reason.
1: I don't know what their purposes are. Maybe they're trying not to open up a can of worms. You remove one gator, now all of a sudden every week you got to remove one. I mean, that could be their argument. I don't know.
0: And then Jack said a gator came out on me and bit my weed eater.
1: Damn.
0: HOA hired the snake chaser and had him removed right away, but he was killed.
1: The gator was killed?
0: Yeah.
1: Yeah.
0: No, he doesn't say if the weed, because I'm sure the gator probably died after the wounds of eating a weed eater that's on, right?
1: Ma'am. No, ma'am.
0: No?
1: That weed eater would hardly be a mild nuisance to a gator. It's a string. When's the last giant beast you killed with a string?
0: Yeah, that's true. Now, we do have another message. I would be suing the HOA at this point and not paying the monthly fee until the gator was taken care of. You know what? I agree with that. I would also consider suing the HOA, but you would still have to pay your monthly fee. And the reason why is you don't want them to put a lien on your property. Your monthly HOA dues, you got to pay your dues.
1: How do we get into not paying our dues? Oh, well, you're saying by boycotting the dues?
0: Yeah, by boycotting the dues, but then they'll put a lien on your home and take your house.
1: Well, no, now because you are also wrong.
0: Yeah.
1: You want to, you know, win an argument by being in a position of leverage. You don't want to say, well, I'm also going to do something wrong because you're doing something wrong. Like now you've got zero leverage and everybody's wrong and nothing productive is being done.
0: Yeah. I mean, it's a sad story. And the fact that this woman has to put it out on TikTok and go viral to get this, to get people to start hearing. I feel like we all need to call this HOA and say, remove the gator on behalf of this woman. Her dog's gone and her kids could have been the dog.
1: Well, to me, I'm not a lawyer and I'm not involved in this situation whatsoever. And this is just as an outside dude, in my humble opinion. The argument that the HOA returned to her with about, you know, your dog should have been on a leash doesn't hold water because her kids play in the same ass yard and could have been standing right there where that dog was. Luckily, it got the dog and not a kid, but the gator has presented an issue, a problem and a precedent that it will jump up and snatch something standing in your yard.
0: And it did back in, what was it, 2022 with that 75-year-old man. That gator took out that man.
1: Yeah. Apparently, gators don't like yard equipment because that guy was cutting his grass.
0: Oh, yeah. Yeah, the weed eater. Mm-hmm.
1: No, the other guy was cutting his grass. This guy you were talking about messing just in with the weed eater.
0: Oh, yeah.
1: Maybe, I don't know.
0: They're like, I want the long grass so I can, you know.
1: Switch to electric.
0: Yes. Or have a, you know what though, if you had the robot version that goes and does your yard for you, it'd probably attack the robot. So
1: it's unfortunate that family's got to go through that. Unfortunate and lucky one of their kids wasn't standing right there in this yard that the dog needed to be leashed in, but you don't leash a kid.
0: And, you know, a lot of people are saying online, it's crazy that you have to get approval from the HOA. You should be able to just remove it. But because the lake or the pond that's in her backyard is there, that's actually HOA property.
1: That's common area. You are correct on that. Because now you go, you know, take an action in common area on something like that. Now you're liable for opening yourself up for bad stuff.
0: And the fact that a lot of people are saying, well, contact state legislators to see if they can do anything to help, that's going to take forever to get that in action if the legislation has to get involved somehow, state legislators, you know?
1: Hey, maybe if anyone's curious about the policy there in that neighborhood, they can potentially call Myrtle Beach Golf and Yacht.
0: Oh, and then here's another message. The whole issue is DNR kills the gators. Oh, that could be that. Yeah.
1: Well,
0: they need to relocate.
1: Not kills the gators, plural. Maybe the one that is now comfortable jumping up and snatching folks out of their yard because they don't all do that.
0: Yeah. No, they don't.
1: That one has, you know, proved to be, you know, a dangerous one. He's like, if I jump up out of the water, there's tasty snacks walking around. So he's learned that. And it's unfortunate. I don't want the gator to die either. And, you know, it is what it is. Better than a kid that we're talking, you know, that we'd be talking about. You know what I mean?
0: Yeah.
1: Because how awful would that story be?
0: Yeah. I mean, that shouldn't be a story. Like the fact that, and that English bulldog, bulldogs are big. They're big animals, you know? They're like kid size, wouldn't you say?
1: I mean, yeah. It's a bigger dog for sure.
0: Yeah.
1: Well, stout.
0: Yeah.
1: You know, stout dog. So just a sad situation all around. Hopefully they get with that. They get that worked out. I don't know, man. With the, I would be looking into a fence. That is faux show around that pond.
0: Gosh. And then I guess someone else said, I'm confused by the HOA saying they won't remove it in my neighborhood. If it gets bigger than five feet long, they usually remove it every time. And that's in Merle's Inlet.
1: Yeah. The, you know, Myrtle Beach Golf and Yacht is, you know, I think, because nowadays when they do these ponds, they have methods of keeping gators out, at least coming through the drainage area. If they decide to, you know, go from one property to the next, not a lot you can do about that.
0: Yeah.
1: But they're doing things that keep gators, you know, that makes it harder for them to get into these neighborhood ponds. But Myrtle Beach Golf and Yacht is, you know, before they started doing all that.
0: And then David messaged us, they kill any gator deemed a nuisance over 6 foot.
1: Yeah.
0: So if it's bigger than 6 foot, which they have an 8 foot one hanging out in that neighborhood.
1: I mean, it's unfortunate. Again, I don't want, you know, I would rather the gator be relocated. But if that's the, you know, if that's what they got to do to keep, you know, because what, you know, so kids can't go play in their yard anymore?
0: Yeah, that's not okay.
1: So just an unfortunate situation all around, man. All right, we got to take a break, though. Coming up this hour, we will have your tickets to go see...
0: Brian Adams and Pat Benatar with Neil Giraldo.
1: Correct,
0: yes.
1: Beth. Good job.
0: It's on Saturday in Charlotte.
1: So. All right, cool. So we got that for you. Also, the late edition of the Entertainment Report, all on the way here. And we got an email. Someone's reached a crossroads in life and asking for our insight on it, Beth. So we'll try to help them out coming up next.
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3: 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State Highway Patrol reporting a couple of incidents in Horry County. Highway 501 at Highway 544 and Highway 90 at Bellamy Road. Look for some roadway construction on Enterprise Road at Fay Road, and the bridge remains closed over the Myrtle Swash at Fifth Avenue South. 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
4: Your Wave 104 forecast, a mix of sun and clouds today. We're hitting a high of 86. This evening, a low of 76.
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1: Well, congrats to Gary Kay. 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Hey, as long as there's no Hair Metal Tuesday or a Rock Revival show, both shows I've pitched, apparently old Tommy can't get a job up in here.
2: We need Hair Metal Tuesday. I would love that.
1: Wouldn't that be great?
2: Yes.
1: I don't know why our hands aren't trusted to put into the pot of this of that particular formula. Yeah, but Beth, I guess 30 years in the business isn't enough experience.
2: I think it's because I always put in songs that I like.
1: Oh, you can't touch it. No, ma'am. You would not be able to touch it.
2: No, but I always put in songs I like before we start the show occasionally, like Phil Collins. I don't care anymore. I bet you Charlie's like sick and tired of seeing it come up. Why is she playing the same song again before the show starts?
1: Yeah. You can't read the room. I mean, damn, K-pop would be on if it was in the system.
2: No. I can program music. I've done it before.
1: Yeah, but are you going with your feelings and what you want to hear? Or are you going with kind of, you know, what the radio station, down the road of the radio station is supposed to be on?
2: No, I would do it according to what the radio station format is.
1: No songs of choice.
2: I mean, Phil Collins, I don't care anymore. We play that song. Yeah. Now, if I was playing, I'm trying to think of a song that we don't play. If I brought something over from our sister station and played the White Stripes, that would be something I'd be shocked at. Like, why are the White Stripes playing on a classic rock station?
1: Yeah.
2: Then you could be mad at me.
1: Right. Oh, I'm not mad at you at all. I'm not in charge. This ain't my ship. I just sail it between 6 and 10.
2: Yes.
1: I got no say in nothing around here. And that's the way I like it.
2: Yeah, that is a good thing.
1: As you know, Beth, from time to time, we'll get an email in our inbox. Somebody's reached a crossroads in life trying to figure out what in the hell do I do in this particular scenario. Now, we aren't experts or psychologists or therapists in any regard. You just consider our advice like you would that of a good friend. And then We allow the audience to weigh in. Perhaps they've gone through a situation that's pretty similar to this and know a way to navigate it out. So we'll allow them, and then at the end of the day, you make the decision. We read your email, keep your identity anonymous, so it's just a random situation that we are going through here, and there's no identifying factors. All right, Tommy and Beth, my friends don't understand why I don't want to marry my boyfriend of 5 years. The answer is simple. Things are fine just the way they are. Many of my friends have gotten married and are now unhappy because they no longer date. Dating puts pressure on my boyfriend and I to put effort into our relationship because we know we can leave at any time. When you're married, it's harder to leave because of children and how expensive a divorce is. My friends say we don't have a real commitment. I disagree. Do you agree with my philosophy?
2: I mean, I personally think do whatever makes you happy. That's the way to do it. If you guys don't have a problem, then who cares what your friends say?
1: The only cautionary note I'd throw out with that philosophy is if he was roped into this thing with eventual marriage on his mind.
2: And then
1: all of a sudden, you know, you're like, yeah, nope, this is never going to happen. So this is a unique take. I don't think it's like wildly unique because I happen to agree with what she's saying.
2: Mm-hmm.
1: But if someone's going into the relationship expecting it to be marriage down the road and you didn't at least bring that up at some point, now that's kind of, you know, you're on the wrong side of the conversation. But, and this has been very hard for me. My daughter recently got engaged.
2: Oh, congratulations.
1: And I would love to have told her, well, you're not saying that to me. I didn't.
2: Well, that's exciting that your daughter's getting married. So,
1: oh, it's exciting, but I deserve no congratulations. She and her boyfriend have cobbled this relationship together.
2: So where did he propose?
1: On the beach.
2: On the beach? And then did he have like flowers set out? Tell us all about it.
1: Nobody wants to know that.
2: Yes, I want to know.
1: I mean, I wasn't there, so it was just a on the beach proposal. I don't think there were any
2: with champagne and
1: fireworks.
2: A picnic, and
1: I don't think the Blue Angels flew over. I don't think any unicorns were involved. I think it was just it was a planned thing. Oh, he did in advance. I guess they were walking to a particular point, and he had a photographer that was, you know, kind of stashed out there on the beach before she would, that she didn't know about. He was just kind of out there doing the candid photos of it. And then once the proposal happened, then, you know, all the posy ones or whatever.
2: Oh, so they can send it out to all their friends and say, you know, save the date.
1: She may or may not have known or suspected that moment was coming. Cause just talking to her about this, because she started to get pressure the week leading up to it for certain things, like, hey, you know what? You should really get your nails done. You know, from coworkers and, you know, and stuff like, you know, that, you know, they're all friends, the coworkers and, you know, my daughter and her boyfriend. And all of a sudden people, hey, you know, you should really do that. Hey, you ever thought about, you know, let's go do some hair. Hey, let's go look at rings. Hey, you should get your nails done. So little things like that were kind of, which are hard to hide,
2: she's
1: very intuitive.
2: They could have hit it better by saying, hey, let's go get our nails done. I'll treat you. Let's go. I just got a raise. Let's go.
1: That would be fine if, previous behavior was a precedent. But for someone who's never wanted to go get nails, all of a sudden comes like, hey, and be insistent about it. And, you know, obviously, you know, there were going to be ring pictures, and she just wanted her to be prepared. Mm-hmm. The things you got to worry about these days.
2: Yeah.
1: Like, make sure you got the right outfit on, got the nails done, got the hair, this, that, and the other, because it's all got to look good for the gram. Jeez.
2: Oh.
1: So annoying. So glad I didn't have to go through that, and the gram wasn't a thing, because my proposal was in a room full of her laundry all over the place.
2: Oh, that would have been an interesting photo.
1: And an unmade bed with zero, we need to pose and put it up so everybody can see.
2: Yeah, we're living definitely in a different time. I don't think people cared as much about proposal photos back in the day.
1: No, not at all.
2: Yeah.
1: I don't remember anybody having proposal photos, but now everybody's got to be their own reality star.
2: Yeah, you are the star of your life, right? That's what they say.
1: Yeah, I'm the star of my life.
2: Yeah.
1: I don't need a fan base though. None of my friends or people that are on my social media or followers are there when it's time to take the trash out.
2: No.
1: You know what I mean? When it's time to wash the car or I got an extra bill I didn't count with, nobody's there for that. Ain't got no likes then. You know, what's the point?
2: Yeah.
1: When it's time to pay the grocery bill, I don't have anybody falling out of the woodwork. Hey, man, like your stuff. Here's some grocery money.
2: Well, that would be nice, wouldn't it?
1: Right? What am I doing all that for?
2: But going back to this couple, I think there are two things you have to consider about not getting married and staying in this relationship. Staying in this relationship, the number one issue is make sure that you're not in a state with common law marriage. Because there are still states with common law marriage.
1: That's true.
2: And then you're going to have to go through the same thing everyone else does in a divorce.
1: Excellent point.
2: Number two, if you are in a state like ours, which is, you know, we don't allow common law marriages in South Carolina. That started in 2019. Then you still will face the hassle of if you guys have a house together, or, you know, maybe she has the house under her name, that he could potentially sue you for that house.
1: Right. I mean, there are all kinds of nooks and crannies in the law with that. You know, did you own the property before the, you know, quote unquote relationship she moved in?
2: Yeah.
1: You know, are you officially tenants in common? Then you got squatter issues. What if her ass just don't want to leave? You know what I mean? There's people who have property that, you know, they go there and there's a shopping cart parked out front and you can't get them out.
2: Or let's say he wanted a kid and you didn't know this till recently and you just ruined everything for him. He's like, all I wanted to do was have kids. And now you're getting to that age where you're about to be, you know, not able to have kids. Then you'll ruin it for his life.
1: Yeah. I mean, we, in this particular situation, we can't know for sure, but I would assume they're dating 5 years. Mm-hmm. Kids have certainly at some point been brought up in conversation.
2: Well, you never know. My friend Becca was married to a guy for that amount of time. And then she found out of nowhere that he all of a sudden wanted kids. And she's like, well, then we're getting a divorce. I'm not having kids.
1: Well, that being said, people have a right to change their mind.
2: Yeah.
1: And, you know, if it doesn't work, if it's, you know, something that in your case, your cousin still adamant about not, he changed his mind, decided, you know, it is something I'd like to explore. And she's still adamant about no, then you're no longer in the right spot.
2: Actually, that is my friend, Becca. I can't put that on my cousin. My cousin is not an anti-kid person.
1: Okay. You know, whatever. Same scenario, though.
2: Yeah.
1: Just different names.
2: Yeah.
1: But, look, I don't hate what you guys have going on. As long as your boyfriend's in on it. Like I've told folks before, you know, that seem to want to rush into a marriage scenario. It's like there's no special boss level of love once the ring comes on. You know, the relationship is already there.
2: Yeah.
1: There's no, you know, once you get married, you're now not in some extra realm of love. You know, the love is what it is already.
2: Yeah. And if you're thinking to yourself, oh, I have to get married because then it prevents him from cheating or prevents her from cheating, it doesn't do anything.
1: And only babies can do that. Right, Beth? Like, oh, they don't love me so much. I'll knock her up and she'll have to love me.
2: Oh,
1: says way too many guys. So, you know, you can't let your friends run your relationship. Is it working between you and the boyfriend? Are you guys happy with the way things are? End of effing story.
2: And you need to tell your friends, MYOB, mind your own business.
1: I just love this. And especially girls, man, get all up in your business.
2: Yeah, they do.
1: With all the you shoulds.
2: Well, and it's because, okay, so if you're in a state of misery, you want all of your friends to be in a state of misery. So maybe they're like, oh, I'm married and stuck. So you should be married and stuck too.
1: Yeah, girlfriends are way too collaborative.
2: Yes, every time.
1: Like, I'm single, you should be single. Oh, he doesn't want you to go out every, you know, 4 or 5 nights a week with me because I'm single and out at bars while I chase dudes. Well, he's controlling.
2: He's controlling. Yes, yes. And then you say, I got to stop doing this. And it ruins the friendship. They don't want to be friends anymore because you won't go out.
1: Yeah, yeah. It's just, you know, and then all of a sudden, you know, you're in a friend circle. Some people in that friend circle go out and do a thing and you're not in that, you know, you're not in that scenario. Then you got all butt hurt. No, I didn't know. Nobody invited me. Like when I see pictures or get notified that my friends do something that I'm not there for, I'm like, damn, that looked awesome, man. Did y'all have fun?
2: Yeah. Well, I will say when I see photos of my family doing get-togethers in California with a nice meal, I'm like, oh, I missed out on a free meal. No.
1: Man, what the F do you expect? You're 3,000 miles away.
2: I know. Oh.
1: Yeah, well, you're spoiled because your mom will then mail you a gift card to some restaurant because she went out to a restaurant with your sister.
2: She'll DoorDash me if she takes my sister out to eat. Yeah.
1: Which is super, super nice. Yeah. I mean, it's hard to critique that, but my point is, you spoiled as hell.
2: Well, because her theory is you can't give to one kid and not give equally to the other kid because then there's going to be jealousy.
1: That's her theory. She likes that and that makes her feel good. Then by all means.
2: I mean, would you take your son out to one of your sons out to eat and not the other?
1: Yes.
2: No, and not bring back food for the other?
1: Yes.
2: No, that's mean.
1: That's not mean. Because, you know, I'll take the other guy. I mean, there would be circumstances. You know, we're not going to sneak out of the house. Shh, don't tell your brother. You know what I mean? If we're together and leaving the house and the other one is home, of course you're going to say, hey, man, we're going to go grab blah, blah. Do you want to go?
2: Yes.
1: But if we're out doing stuff already and we get a while here and we want to stop somewhere and grab something, we're just going to stop. And, you know, and same thing as, you know, the other guy. You know, there's no preference of who's with me.
2: Mm.
1: You know what I mean? It's just.
2: And then the other one's like, you left me out. You didn't bring any food for me. Like, what?
1: No, no, that's not the case. That's not the case at all. Here's what I will do, because I'm usually the organizer of the, you know, what we're going to be doing today when it comes to eating. If we're going to stop and that's going to be dinner and not everybody's present, do you want something from here? Or I'll stop by the store and get something, you know, to make. What do you want?
2: You make individualized meals for everyone?
1: That's all we eat.
2: Oh, my gosh.
1: Everybody in the house is super picky.
2: So you're like a chef for the house. Okay, you want a hamburger and fries? Okay, I'll do that. You want this? I'll do a lasagna for you.
1: No.
2: I'll do.
1: I don't make four elaborate meals. You know, one of them's pretty simplistic. You know what I mean? But I do know the wheelhouse of what everybody likes. And I know the simple version of that. And if we're grabbing food out, a person, wife, mm-hmm. one of the kids, somebody's not there. And that's going to be dinner. I check with the other person. You want something from here? Or I'll stop at the store on the way and get you something.
2: Mm.
1: I mean, I'll do that. I mean, it just feels like that's the right thing to do.
2: Yeah, that is.
1: But if we're just out willy-nilly during, you know, and you know, middle of the day and we decide, hey, let's go get a burger.
2: Hey,
1: we're getting a burger.
2: That's lunch. You got to bring the lunch home, too.
1: Nope. Sure don't. Sure don't. I mean, we're talking about guys who are very, one of them is mere days away from being a grown man. And the other's close enough to be a man. If you're hungry.
2: You can feed yourself.
1: Yeah. I'm not spoon feeding you anymore. Speak up or go get something to eat. But anyway, well, hopefully that was helpful. If you have an issue that you'd like to run by us, you can always email that show@live.com. Or if you want to weigh in on this situation, maybe you think the whole thing is BS. Maybe there's some little caveats that we haven't brought up here. You can certainly do that as well. Just message us or you can text us at 843-626-9283. Coming up next, the late edition of the Entertainment Report. And then also those tickets for
2: Bryan Adams.
1: Yes. You got it again,
2: Pat
1: Beth.
2: Benatar with Neil Giraldo.
1: You keep passing the test. Good job. All right. That coming up later this hour.
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3: 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State Highway Patrol reporting one incident in Horry County on the Highway 544 overpass of Highway 501. Look for heavier traffic volume in Georgetown County on Ocean Highway at Willbrook Boulevard and in Horry County International Drive at River Oaks, Highway 544 at Myrtle Ridge, and Bypass 17 at Queens Harbor. From the McGuire Law Firm Injury Attorneys Traffic Center, I'm Trip West on Classic Rock, Wave 104.1.
4: Your Wave 104 forecast, a mix of sun and clouds today. We're hitting a high of 86. This evening, a low of 76.
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1: Coming up, we are going to talk about what happened with Mick Jagger recently. He saw another band doing something. He got a little jealous and he decided to pursue it himself. So we have that story coming up. We are going to start out with Glenn Hughes. Do you know that name by chance?
2: I do not.
1: He is very famous as being a former member of Deep Purple.
2: Oh, okay.
1: He worked with Black Sabbath, Black Country Communion, and Dead Daisies. He was a singer for the Dead Daisies and bassist. He announced that he's retiring from touring and any live performances on social media. Now, initially I saw this story yesterday, but I was iffy about reporting on it because I'm like, well, you know, people retire at his age. He's, you know, getting up there in the years and maybe he just wants to enjoy his life, right? Turns out that's not the case. That's not why he's retiring.
2: Oh,
1: that's why
2: it's worse.
1: Yes, he's undergoing heart surgery. That is why he has to retire. This past year, he's had some major health issues and, you know, he's gotten the results from numerous MRI, CT scans, and echocardiograms, and his medical team has alerted him that if he doesn't get this open heart surgery, that he probably won't be here much longer. So this is why he's taking a complete full stop, never going back to music break, which it's not break. He's not coming back.
2: Yeah. Well, hopefully, at least he has a successful surgery and is able to continue living out the rest of his life.
1: Yeah, it's sad because he is a very talented individual. So it's just too bad that he's going through this. We got news that TikTok wants everyone to know that they are not at fault for what happened to Perez Hilton and that live video being on for almost 30 minutes of him slashing himself in front of people that were live viewing it. They said, that's not what happened. What happened was the moderator that found the video was getting a hold of local authorities to go and save Perez Hilton's life. That's why the video was up so long. So it's not because they're trying to make money off of anyone. No,
2: right.
1: No. It's because they were working to save a life. That's why they couldn't stop the live video. They were too focused on that phone call to local authorities.
2: Yeah. Has such a ring of truth to it.
1: I know. I can't believe. But you know what? That's their response to damage control, because every single news station brought that up yesterday.
2: Meanwhile, if you stream with a licensed song in your background or whatever, that junk comes immediately down.
1: Exactly.
2: Hey, but if you stab yourself, we don't have that figured out.
1: Yeah, well, because the moderator that found the video was too focused at getting authorities to help out.
2: Right.
1: So he had to leave it live while he was calling the local authorities. He couldn't do two things at once, you know. But yeah, that's their excuse right now. A lot of different media outlets are calling them out and saying that's just not enough of an excuse to get out of this one.
2: And you know what? Nothing will happen with it.
1: Yeah, well, I mean,
2: they didn't break a law by not bringing it down.
1: Is it not because it was also indecent exposure? I think he was fully naked in that video. Stabbing himself. It's got to be something. There's got to be. I mean, can't the FCC get involved? They get involved with radio and TV. They can't get involved with social media platforms.
2: I mean, I don't know the limitations on all that, so I'd just be guessing.
1: Yeah. So at this point, that's her excuse. Charlie Sheen is breaking into an industry that so many others are currently doing. He just announced it.
3: Hey, everyone. Charlie Sheen here, and I am thrilled to announce my new podcast, Mostly Sheenness. I'll be sitting down with some of the most notable figures in entertainment, sports, and culture. This isn't just a video podcast. Wait a minute. That's exactly what it is, but it's also a chance to dive deep into the narratives that resonate with all of us as I reconnect with friends from Hollywood, especially the ones who are still alive.
4: You got it. That was great, Dad.
3: I don't know, Bob. I thought it sucked. Who the hell says video podcasts?
1: And yes, he's on a video podcast. No word on where it's going to be, if it's on YouTube or Netflix, because Netflix now has a bunch of video podcasts that you can watch.
2: Oh boy, it's about to get crazy.
1: Yeah, I don't know. What is? Do you think he's doing this because his, you know, former wife or ex-wife Denise Richards has her own podcast? He's like, well, if she's making money on that, I should make money too.
2: You know, he's doing it because why not? There's a lot of money out there in it, obviously, and he seems like he would be he would get a lot of, you know, a lot of followers on there. Why wouldn't he? Almost throwing money away not doing it.
1: Yeah. Well, you know, I think he would have a better podcast, though, if he talked about the abuse in Hollywood, because didn't he address that in his book? Maybe he should go further into that. People want to hear what happened and him interview all of those people involved. Wouldn't that be good?
2: I don't think Charlie Sheen has the gear that it would take to do a serious podcast like that.
1: Yeah.
2: You know, Charlie Sheen is going to Charlie Sheen, and I don't think he knows any different.
1: Yeah, you might be right. The Eagles just announced that they are extending their Sphere Las Vegas residency into next year.
2: I thought you were talking about the Philadelphia Eagles. I was excited there. I was like, come on with the football talk.
1: No, the Eagles. In a post on Instagram, the band said they've added 4 additional shows, and it's due to the overwhelming demand. So they're scheduled for January 15th, 16th, 22nd, and 23rd. The Eagles have... you know, they've already booked 72 shows at the Sphere since their residency began. Can you believe that? 72 shows.
2: Wow.
1: Now, pre-sale for those tickets for the new dates, that begins August 12th, and the general sale is August 14th. So you might want to get on that soon because it's going to sell out. I am pretty sure most of their Sphere residencies sold out. But here's the other thing. The Eagles were supposed to do a massive tour. We were supposed to announce this 6 months ago, and we were, they had us all ready to get some tickets to give away on air, and I have a feeling it's because of this residency that they're not doing the massive tour they were supposed to do, you know, which is disappointing, but hopefully after the residency, they'll consider going back and doing the tour. Well,
2: yeah, I think they're basically, who's the drummer?
1: Don Henley.
2: Yeah, I think he has said that he, after this is over, he's done.
1: After the residency?
2: Yeah, it's what he said on some interview I saw him on.
1: Well, I can tell you.
2: He's been like doing this for a long time.
1: I mean, I can tell you right now, Live Nation was prepping for them to go out on a massive tour. They've done a few dates here and there, but it was supposed to be a big one where they were coming to the Carolinas. Now so I don't know what happened to that.
2: Now that I think about it, maybe he was talking about the actual tour.
1: Okay.
2: But that's done now too? Is that what you're saying?
1: I have no idea. Mm. Like, I feel like they kept pushing back the tour and pushing back the tour. So who knows if it's going to happen now? It better happen. I still want to give away those tickets.
2: Or what, Beth?
1: I still want to give away those tickets.
2: They're going to get a stern talking to
1: yes.
2: from you.
1: Don't promise us something you can't deliver on. There's a brand new show that's going to be on ID September 7th. On September 7th, and it's all about O.J. Simpson. I don't know if you remember, back in 2006, he was trying to relaunch his TV career, and he tried to do a comeback show called Juiced, where he would prank people. Here's the audio from the trailer all about the show. You know, it's a documentary talking about what was really, you know, happening on that prank show.
5: The Bronco is one of the major symbols of his wife's murder. He's joking about it.
6: It's a Bronco. You know, I made this car famous.
7: There's no way anybody with half a brain cell thought a show about O.J. Simpson pranking people would be a good idea.
6: You've been juiced.
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10: You get a few cocktails in this guy and he becomes a chatty Cathy.
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12: We shouldn't talk about this on camera. I told exactly who did it.
13: Could this be the last piece of the puzzle?
5: OJ had his girlfriend on set.
14: Didn't you want to hear what he admitted to me in that hotel room that night?
15: Turn the camera off.
16: OJ Unseen. Exploit.
1: Yeah, it sounds really good. I wish it would come out, you know, quicker than September 7th, but I believe they probably got some info from this guy. And like you said earlier, why are they just now releasing?

0: But it's still a kind of a smart idea.
1: Yeah, it's really smart. So, yep, look out for that in September. And then we're all gearing up for the big Super Bowl again. Everyone's excited. Super Bowl 61, February 14th, SoFi Stadium in Inglewood, California. ABC very excited because they sold out on all of their ad spots. Yes, they're telling the world that they had 58 brands and 34 different categories about spots with 9 first-time advertisers. Some people are paying up to $10 million for a 30-second spot. And this is huge because, you know, when NBC had rights to this, they didn't sell out on all of their ads until September. And when Fox had rights to the Super Bowl, they didn't sell out till November. So ABC has set a new record of having the best sales team around. Go figure. Yeah. So they're bragging about that today.
0: Yeah, that's kind of insane that people are thinking that far ahead.
1: Yeah, well, I mean, they're thinking about the Super Bowl halftime show, too. Yeah. Which they're looking at Justin Bieber as the number one candidate, which is a bad idea.
0: Hmm.
1: We want a band like the Rolling Stones or Foo Fighters or Metallica or something like that. Wouldn't that be great?
0: I mean, selfishly, yes.
1: Yes, yes. And with the Rolling Stones, Mick Jagger, he recently was a little jealous hearing that the Beatles have a brand new 4-film project that's being done by director Sam Mendes. It is a biopic project. And now, you know, he's thinking, well, if the Beatles are going to do this, I want the Stones to have this director do our biopic. Yeah. And for years on end, Mick Jagger was not interested in doing any such thing. And now he's like, not only do I want this director to create ours, but I want to do the voiceover for the biopic.
0: Yeah. I mean, it's a story that needs to be told. I don't know a whole lot about, you know, the Stones. I know more about the Beatles and their beginnings than I do like the Stones.
1: Yeah.
0: I'd watch that, but I'm into those biopics anyway.
1: Yeah. So he's in talks right now to get that done, and you may see it in the next 2 years. So look out for a Rolling Stones biopic. Do you think it'll outpace Bohemian Rhapsody or Michael with Money?
0: I don't know about that. I mean, Freddie Mercury is unique guy. And it helps for purposes of sales that both Freddie Mercury and Michael Jackson are dead. That's the best thing you can do for your career in that line of business is die.
1: Well, Charlie Watts, their drummer, is no longer here.
0: Yeah, true.
1: But that counts for something.
0: Yeah, but there's an interest gap. All respect to Charlie Watt between he and Freddie Mercury and Michael Jackson.
1: Yeah. He was an interesting character, though.
0: I didn't say he wasn't. Yeah. I'm just saying there's a gap between he and Michael Jackson.
1: Yeah, there might be. Yep. Nope. So we'll have to wait and see how that turns out 2 years from now. Hopefully it turns out well. I don't know when the Beatles 4-part series will be coming out. He didn't mention that when he was talking about, I want to do this just like the Beatles.
0: Yeah.
1: But maybe this fall we'll have something to look forward to. And that is it.
0: Excellent work, Beth. Thank you very much. We'll take a break. We'll get back to our Facebook fan page poll question. We were talking about 80s meals that you probably haven't had in decade, but they're making a comeback, according to a new article by The Daily Meal. What is an 80s meal? Like beef stroganoff is an 80s meal. Sloppy Joe's, an 80s meal. What do you remember that you had and maybe even loved back in the day, but you haven't had it in a couple of decades? And maybe you even forgot about it. We'll get to your answers coming up here on the TNA Show.
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1: Right, all right. I'm enjoying saying this. I know I've brought this up before.
2: Okay. Oh, no.
1: But there's NFL football tonight.
2: Yes, there is, but you were downplaying the game.
1: Hall of Fame game. No, it's a preseason game and the very first preseason game, and that's fine. And I know that's probably going to be the response of most people listening, but it's just an indicator that the NFL season is that much closer because there will be an actual NFL game tonight. Yes, Hall of Fame game. Yes, game one of the entire preseason.
2: It's going to be a fun game because you have the Panthers against the Arizona Cardinals, and I like both teams, so I'm rooting for both to win. Let's make it a tie like soccer.
1: That's going to work out. Maybe they should just get out there and have a hug contest.
2: Yes. I mean, didn't you feel that with the World Cup? Those games leading up, like, no, there are so many ties in the first round.
1: Oh, yeah, but there weren't any hugging. You know, they were out there to win, at least. Mm-hmm. But very exciting. High school football starts tonight, too. Myrtle Beach taking on West Ashley at home. So that's going to be fun. That's where I'll be tonight, hopefully. Not getting rained on, that'd be amazing. But you know, it's getting closer and closer to football season. I'm pretty damn stoked about it. All right, what is an 80s meal that you might have even forgot about until you started racking your brain since we were talking about this a little earlier today? Because some of these are making a comeback, and things like, when's the last time, Beth, if ever, you've ever had a sloppy Joe?
2: You know what? I think I had one at school once.
1: Like a school lunch one?
2: Yeah, that's the extent of it.
1: If you had it once, that means you didn't like it. Did you have options at school lunch?
2: Yeah. You had the pizza, you had the nuggets, you had the sloppy Joe, the hamburger.
1: Yeah. Like in my school, there was the thing they were serving that day. And then there were other a la carte things that you could get on the side. Now, I can't remember what those exactly were, but, you know, the main meal of the day was one day spaghetti.
2: Yeah, they always had options for the main meal.
1: Yeah. You know, the other was Salisbury steak. That was a sad lunch day.
2: And, you know, I think back to, so a lot of kids complain about school meals today. And I think back to my school meals, they were delicious. And then you'd have the option of salad on the side, which I'd always have my salad, my little ranch dressing.
1: Salad was a small pile of lettuce drowned in Italian. That was our salad.
2: Oh, it's so good.
1: In its own little compartment over there. And maybe had a slice of radish in it, you know, just to color it up a little bit. That's what they defined legally as a salad.
2: I felt like the salad for me looks like a mixed bag salad. You know, like the ones you buy in the package that we're not buying anymore because of the lettuce. That's what it looked like because you had the small little carrots and other things in it. So
1: ours was not that elaborate. Mm-hmm. We didn't have that fancy California stuff that you guys, surprised you guys didn't have sushi on the school lunch menu.
2: Gosh, they should have done that. That would have been nice.
1: Which, by the way, they are saying that sushi, particularly the California roll, is an 80s dish.
2: No. Are you kidding me?
1: Now, I didn't have sushi until probably the late 90s. Mm-hmm. It was always, you know, something I thought I'd never try. Ended up going to a Japanese steakhouse one time, and a buddy of mine said, man, you got to try it. Just try it once, see if you like it, because it's amazing and you're missing out if you don't have this. So on like that challenge, I tried, it was probably a California roll. And then I was hooked. At that point, I was like, oh my God, I've been missing out on this.
2: I mean,
1: but anytime, prior to that, the thought of sushi just seemed like some kind of crazy Japanese thing that only the wildest people ate, or, you know, like hippies, super conscious hippies. Because I remember there was some movie, high school movie, where this girl, her lunch was a couple pieces of sushi. And I was like, my God, that just looks miserable.
2: Yeah.
1: But yeah. And here I am years later making it at home because it's so good.
2: I mean, I used to eat sushi at least twice a month when I was a kid.
1: As a kid?
2: Yeah.
1: Because
2: that was pretty common.
1: Yeah. Not where I grew up. No one even talked about sushi when I was growing up.
2: Mm-hmm.
1: They're saying fondue's making a comeback. It's an 80s meal, they're saying, as well as beef stroganoff was a good one. And that's, what is it? Just like beef and gravy and noodles? Like,
2: oh, it's so good.
1: What's the stroganoff part? The noodles? And like a chicken gravy or something?
2: I think it's a gravy is the stroganoff part.
1: Waldorf salad.
2: I have no idea what that is.
1: I don't either. How about this one, though? I did have this at my grandmother's house. She made this for breakfast all the time, and it was annoying. Because all I wanted was cheese toast. But ambrosia.
2: Ugh,
1: you ever had ambrosia? My grandmother was an ambrosia machine. Now, she's still alive. She just didn't make an ambrosia anymore. But, yeah. Like, when we had ambrosia, and it was the grapefruit in it, I didn't like. Because I don't like grapefruit.
2: So, for the classic Waldorf salad, tell me if you've eaten this. And it does not sound appetizing whatsoever. It has crisp apples, celery, toasted nuts, and obviously lettuce.
1: Yeah, it's like a fancy fruit salad, sounds like what it is.
2: Yeah, it doesn't look that appealing.
1: I know I wouldn't order it. Here's another one that is an 80s meal that's apparently making a comeback, according to the Daily Mail. What about quiche?
2: I mean, quiche has been there for so long. They have those mini quiche packages that you can get in the freezer section. People do that all the time for years, you would think.
1: Quiche is like just a thin omelet, right?
2: Yeah. I mean, it's a mixture, right? It's egg and I want to say spinach and something else in it.
1: Yeah, I've had it before. And it was fine to me. It just never top of mind.
2: And it's in those it looks like a mini pie.
1: Yeah. That's right.
2: Yeah.
1: Yeah, I like that. I'm into quiche. It's one of those things falls right in line with the things we're talking about. Things you haven't had in over a decade and you forget about. But yeah. What about crepes?
2: Oh, crepes. People love crepes. Those never went away.
1: I haven't had one since I was a kid.
2: I mean, there's a crepe cafe right where you live.
1: No,
2: well, it's
1: ma'am.
2: No longer there anymore, no, but ma'am. It was there for quite some time.
1: Sadly has gone away.
2: Yeah, that was a nice restaurant, too.
1: Yeah.
2: It needs to come back.
1: It was, there's already something going there. I don't know what it is, though. So, those days are over.
2: Oh, no. Bring it back. We love our crepes.
1: Blackened fish doesn't seem like an 80s dish that went away. I mean, I still, use blackened sauce, not sauce, but seasoning. When I make fish at home, it automatically, especially if I'm on the grill, automatically gets blackened seasoning on it.
2: Mm-hmm.
1: Maybe I'm unique.
2: Boyd the Banana Man said that his favorite thing to bring.
1: Oh, boy. Let me guess. Bananas Foster.
2: What's Bananas Foster? Now I want to know.
1: Dessert.
2: No, he said a southern banana sandwich made with white bread, ripe banana slices, and mayonnaise, specifically Duke's mayonnaise. So that's what he enjoys.
1: Any proper southern person, the only mayonnaise is Duke's mayonnaise.
2: Isn't that technically what Elvis used to eat? So that's like from the 50s.
1: It's a, definitely a southern staple. And I've had it. And it ain't bad at all.
2: And then we have Steve Distel who says canned corned beef. That's more like from the 20s because during World War One, and then bleeding into World War II in the 40s, they were using that corned beef, 30s, 40s.
1: Is that right?
2: Don't you think?
1: I don't know.
2: Because, I mean they had to ration. They had to ration food.
1: Specifically canned corned beef?
2: I feel like that's the case because I think back to my grandmother saying, that's what they'd eat a lot of corned beef during a period of time when they were rationing.
1: I don't know. I'm just not, I don't put my beliefs out there as fact.
2: Yeah, during World War II, yeah, corned beef and other meats were strictly rationed using a point system. Like, that was a big deal, corned beef back then.
1: Got it. All right. So, yeah, it's an older than we thought. Maybe that's when they enjoyed it, though.
2: Yes.
1: So, anybody else, any other comments? People that have forgotten 80s foods that they would try again because they were delicious. But how about this? Salisbury steak.
2: Oh.
1: That's so 80s.
2: Yes.
1: Oh, my God. I've not had it since, like, it was a high school meal.
2: Ooh. I'm okay with
1: it. I never got the point. Like, it... The name of it was like, so it's underwhelming because they use the word steak. When you think steak, you think, this is delicious. But it wasn't real steak. Mm-hmm. It's like some lesser cut of whatever the hell, and it doesn't measure up to the word steak. If they'd given it something else, like ground beef medallions or something.
2: Oh, is that what it is? Okay.
1: Yeah. Like, it would have been more palatable, but it was always a letdown because... This is, like, not great with the steak name on
2: it. So it's like mini meatloafs that you're eating.
1: They're like medallions that were fine. But when you say steak, now it's a letdown because your mouth is ready for steak. And that is not what you're eating.
2: And then on top, you have the mushrooms and the sauce.
1: Yeah.
2: I think it's the sauce that really makes the Salisbury steak.
1: Speaking of steak, this ain't really a steak either, but... Beef Wellington. How 80s is that bad boy?
2: I don't know if that's 80s, though. And the reason I bring that up is because remember Hell's Kitchen? That was in the late 90s, early 2000s, where he would do the Beef Wellington.
1: Yeah, but, you know, that's just because the British don't have that many options of what, true British cuisine.
2: Yeah.
1: Other things that aren't either deep fried next to a fish. Or some kind of a roast or steak wrapped in bread.
2: Gosh, I do. I do want to try a Beef Wellington. I've never had one.
1: I've always wanted to, and I've never had the pleasure. But yeah, Beef Wellington is something I tried. I've always just been curious as to whether or not I like it.
2: Well, you know what that means. You got to go to Hell's Kitchen in Vegas one day and go get your Beef Wellington there.
1: Or I'd just make it.
2: No, you got to get it by the famous chef.
1: It's raw! All right, cool. Keep them coming. Just go to our Facebook fan page. Let us know what's an 80s dish that you forgot about. But when you were a kid and growing up, maybe you absolutely loved it. And it just slipped off the radar and you haven't had it in decades. Let us know what your thoughts are. We'll take a break. Back in a second.
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3: 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State Highway Patrol responding to one incident in Horry County on Dick Scobie Road at Waccamaw Boulevard. Look for heavier traffic volume on Highway 707 at McDowell Shortcut, Highway 501 at University Boulevard, and a lane closure on Highway 544 between Highway 813 and Roscoe Road. 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
4: Your Wave 104 forecast, a mix of sun and clouds today. We're hitting a high of 86. This evening, a low of 76.
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6: Hey, this is Dave for the Snake Chaser. 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
1: All right, pop-up prize. 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You want to take a little jaunt out to Charlotte? 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Call us up right now. And those tickets are yours. You never know when they're going to upgrade you when you get there as well. 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
1: All right, tonight's the night. 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Rockin' Rick Roberts will be out there. I don't know if Rockin' Beth is going to be there.
2: I think I am now.
1: Oh,
2: because,
1: you are?
2: Well, right. Because I gave Gary K. my cough. Even though I have a cough, I don't want you. He needs to rest.
1: Yeah, y'all mugs, man. I'll tell you what. You want, say what you want, but the work ethic between all you folks that come in here dragging a leg and coughing blood, like you guys come to work no matter what and aren't happy until everyone in the building's got what the F you have, whatever kind of bird SARS crap you guys are hacking across the building.
2: It could be hantavirus for all we know.
1: Zero F's given. You come in here like we're doing heart surgery up in here and get everybody infected instead of taking your sick days that the Lord granted you. But you come in here and y'all spread it around like petals at a wedding.
2: Well, we just want
1: you get a virus. And you
2: we
1: get
2: just
1: a virus.
2: Want everyone to enjoy what we have. No kidding.
1: Like nobody's job is that important that you can't use a sick day.
2: I know. I feel you on that.
1: All right. Well, rest assured, if and when you lot give it to me, I'm taking my days. just so everybody's clear on that, I'm taking my days. So
2: you do that.
1: It's gonna be. They don't give them to you for nothing. To look at on your stub, like, hey, you've got 800 sick days. You didn't use any of them.
2: Yes, they do. They're like, good. Well, the company save money.
1: Yeah, there ain't no trophy at the end of the year. The company hands out, hey, you suffered immensely all year and used zero sick days. Here's the, thanks for infecting everybody trophy.
2: Well, I bet you the company's happy that they didn't have to give you, those sick days because that saves some money.
1: I hate to inform you, the company has no idea you were sick. Why? Because you didn't take any effing sick days. They have no idea to even congratulate you. They don't know because you came in here and hacked all over the place and did your work.
2: Word gets around. The owner of our company, last time I was sick, said, oh, feel better. Well, that was because my voice sounded awful.
1: Right. Well, anyway, when it gets to me, this thing that you insist on everybody else having, just be it known, I'm using mine.
2: Okay, you do that.
1: I will.
2: I will prepare for that.
1: All right, you do that. We talk about ChatGPT here, and, a lot of people, I think we're of two minds when it comes to AI. One thing, it frightens the crap out of us, says, what are the things we don't know about, and what's it going to do in the future? How's it going to be used and or used against us? And then, in that same breath, a question pops up you don't have the answer to. What do? You go right to ChatGPT.
2: Yes, hey, you do.
1: What is the answer to this pressing question that I have? And, we don't mind using it like that. But the uses of ChatGPT continue to present themselves. It's funny. I asked ChatGPT, and maybe you should ask yours too. Like, what are the things based on our conversations that I should be asking you? And it'll give you a thought angle that you haven't had based on what are the things based on our conversations that I should be asking?
2: Ooh, you've done that?
1: I have. And it's given me some insight and some angles of thought about different, business venues and things like that. And, sports questions in terms of coaching. And then also in my real estate life, angles that I hadn't really considered and it made some great points. So, but that's very helpful. But did you know that ChatGPT, especially if you're a dude who lies about their height, can be the thing that trips you up? One, it says ChatGPT now being used by women catch all the short guys that are lying in their dating profiles.
2: How do you do that? So you upload, you know what? I'm going to try this. You upload a dating profile and you the link to ChatGPT and say, how tall is this man?
1: So somebody realized you can use chat to figure out if someone's lying about their height. Just upload 4 pictures of them and ask, how tall would you estimate this person is?
2: Oh.
1: And he uses their surroundings and stuff in the background to figure it out. An AI expert tried it with 10 friends and family and said it was accurate to within 1 inch for all of them.
2: Oh, my gosh.
1: And, you know, the thing, too, dudes wouldn't have to lie about their height if it wasn't an immediate disqualifier, in the dating universe. Oh, 100%. I've never been on a dating app in my life, but I can guarantee you that women will swipe whatever the wrong direction is. It just seeing your height, if it's under 6 feet or whatever her threshold is, like, you don't even get a look. You could be damn Brad Pitt or name someone super hot in the celebrity universe. And if you are 5'11", you get swiped right on past.
2: So if you get swiped right on past, it's because maybe it's a taller woman who's like, oh, I'll never be able to wear heels with this guy. Because that's a big thing. I know.
1: Is it?
2: Yeah.
1: Versus your lifetime of happiness, but you can't wear heels with a guy. That's, you'd rather be miserable with someone 6'1"?
2: I know for my sister, who's taller, she's 5'11".
1: Yeah.
2: She said she had to be with a taller guy because she wanted to wear heels.
1: Do you understand how vain
2: I know. I'm just repeating what I've heard.
1: Like the relationship is all about you and how you look in heels.
2: Yeah, it's a big deal.
1: Barring nothing else that the guy could bring to the table, but you don't look good on the gram in heels because he's shorter. And you're the one that's making that judgment that says you don't look good. Nobody said that.
2: Mm. Well,
1: it's just your impression. That's some vain.
2: I mean, that's a lot of women. A lot of women will choose a guy that's taller than them because of the heel thing. I'm telling you, this is a thing for taller women. I mean, how many times do you see a Nicole Kidman with, Tom Cruise or Katie Holmes with Tom Cruise? Tom Cruise is the only one who has these, really tall women beside him. I haven't seen many guys that are,
1: everybody's so tall around Tom Cruise. Apparently he's super short.
2: But I mean, think about, okay, we're basing it off of public figures we know of. When have you seen women towering over men in the public eye?
1: I've seen it. Usually, I mean, just biologically, a lot of times you guys are shorter.
2: Yeah.
1: I mean, there's tall women out there. I mean, there's women that are over 6 feet. What are you supposed to do? You won't date anybody under 8 feet? Like, at some point, you're going to run out of inches.
2: You do what you got to do. You find someone who's your height.
1: If I were a single, this wouldn't be my only criteria, but if I were single, not married, didn't have a family, and I'm just out there in the wild, I'd love to date a big old giant, tall, Sasquatch-ass woman. That'd be awesome. I'd get a ladder to get on her.
2: I don't know. Women want to be with tall men for some odd reason. Maybe it's also that concept, which is not always true about tall men.
1: Yeah.
2: And big hands.
1: And you got to be one of them because you're like 4'9" and Ross is 8'2".
2: I've dated shorter men too.
1: Have you? Shorter than you?
2: No one ever shorter than me because I'm so short as it is. Yeah. I'm like 5'1", 5'2".
1: Yeah, see, I don't know if that's short for women though. I mean, that seems somewhere in the margin of average.
2: I don't know. I was always the shortest in my friend group. Mm,
1: my wife's 5'4". What are you, 5'2"?
2: Like 5'1", 5'2".
1: Yeah.
2: I always say 5'5" on my license, though.
1: Yeah. I mean, there are some women that are taller, but generally speaking, I am when I'm around women, they seem to be my height or shorter.
2: Yeah.
1: So I know there are exceptions to that rule, but I'm just mean generally. I know that there are 6 feet girls, 6 foot, look at the WNBA. It's chock full of really tall girls.
2: So,
1: but just like out in the wild, usually I'm as tall or taller than the women I encounter.
2: Of the, famous couples we know of where the woman's taller, Nicole Kidman was an inch taller than Keith Urban.
1: Mm.
2: 1 inch.
1: Well, she's used to being the tall one in the couple because Tom Cruise, he was like, you know, Keith Urban was tall to her.
2: Yeah.
1: She didn't have to blow a disc out trying to give the guy a kiss.
2: Yeah, exactly. Zendaya is 5'10 and Tom Holland's 5'8.
1: Is he that short? I didn't know.
2: I know. Mm. Cameron Diaz, 5'9. Benji Madden, 5'5. I would have never guessed Benji Madden to be that short.
1: No.
2: By the way, Good Charlotte's on tour if you're a big fan of Benji Madden.
1: Thank you, Beth. I'll make a note of it.
2: Yes. That's going to be a good show. Or Uma Thurman and Ethan Hawke. Uma Thurman's an inch taller than him. Mm, she's 5'11". He's 5'10".
1: Isn't an inch like fine one way or the other? Like, are we really cutting corners unless it's your sister?
2: Yeah, I mean,
1: how tall is your sister?
2: She's 5'11".
1: Yeah.
2: So I mean, she had to date someone 6 foot or taller.
1: That's tall for a girl. You know, it's above average, I believe. I don't know. I don't have the numbers on me, but 5'11", you say?
2: That's 5'11".
1: Yeah, that's my height.
2: That's insane.
1: So
2: I always thought to myself, are you sure we're related? How are you so tall? How am I looking up so high?
1: She got the good batch.
2: Stop.
1: All right. Got to take a break. Back in a second.
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3: 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Look for heavier traffic volume on Highway 501 from Gardner-Lacey to Allied Drive, Highway 57 at Highway 9, Bypass 17 at Coventry Boulevard, and Highway 544 at Saybrook Parkway. 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
4: Your Wave 10 forecast, a mix of sun and clouds today. We're hitting a high of 86. This evening, a low of 76.
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1: Well, this is a little depressing.
2: Oh, no.
1: There's a story in the Daily Mail about the age that you reach your peak happiness. Want to take a stab at what age that is?
2: I'm guessing because it's depressing, it's going to be like 72.
1: No, that'd be great because that means that you haven't hit your peak yet, you know, and you got a ways to go before you get to peak happiness.
2: Well, that wouldn't be great because you want peak happiness sooner rather than later.
1: Well, I mean, if you think of, if you want to go with that perspective, that's fine. Or you could think of, hey, I'm happy now and it only gets better way up into my 70s.
2: Oh, that's one way.
1: Glass half full, Beth. Mm. How about a little optimism? Try it on for size.
2: Hey, I'm a realist. I believe you need the backstory on the glass. Was it filled before or was it drank from before?
1: See, you like to torture yourself with excess details.
2: I need the details before I make a final decision.
1: Well, I guess fortunately for you, you can go ahead and negative Nancy because the age isn't in your 70s. According to this, you reach your peak happiness at age 47. And they based this off of a of some survey results. And that is the age when most people say that they hit their peak health and happiness. They polled 2,000 people, and they are all in their late 40s. They say they often feel fitter, happier, and more confident than ever before because they finally understand their bodies better, and they're more likely to buy healthier foods and cut back on the partying. Not in my neighborhood.
2: Yeah.
1: Older they get, the more they drink over there.
2: I think, though, there is one difference. So as you grow older, you are more likely to buy the healthier foods because you can afford the healthier foods. When you're younger, you're like barely making it.
1: I mean, so there's, you know, maybe there's some truth to that, but I feel like when you're younger, you give less of an F about that because your metabolism, you know, up until a certain point burns off a lot of that stuff that's not as healthy. So it's not been a concern. Then as you get older, your metabolism suffers and you're finding that, oh, I probably need to dial it back on a couple of these things. And then,
2: yeah.
1: So, you know, but both things can be true. That's for sure.
2: Mm-hmm.
1: So, but me being over 47, I mean, I might as well go ahead and start digging my grave, I guess, because I'll never be as happy as I was in yesteryear, apparently.
2: And I'm not happy because I have to wait around for happiness. What?
1: Well, no, you can, you know, you can, your happiness can still be ascending, Beth. But you dig into those details all you want.
2: Okay.
1: That would be enough information for me. There's potential for even more happiness than I have now. That's a good bit of news. But, you know, you

0: Mom's like, why? And I'm like, just so, I know where I'm going.
1: So you guys can hang out at night, haunt the graveyard together.
0: Yes. That's exactly it. But I did consider it. I wanted to see if the one next door was open.
1: I love that you want your own your own little basic house.
0: I do.
1: Eternal rest.
0: Yeah, because I don't want to burn my body and I don't want anything eating my body. I don't like bugs.
1: There's no good side to that. I mean, it ain't like you're in there all, you know, flush and beautiful.
0: You don't know that.
1: I've seen mummies. They don't look good.
0: If they embalm me properly, maybe I will look good. No, but I will say, the best place that embalms is the Catholic Church. You know, when they bring out the popes and the, you know, people that passed on, and they're in these glass containers and they look like they never died. Like I saw a pope and two cardinals and they looked in pristine condition.
1: I hate to inform you, you ain't getting the pope treatment.
0: Huh? What do you mean?
1: They're gonna throw your ass in a box, put you in your little mausoleum, and say, you know, sayonara.
0: See ya.
1: Slam the door, and that'll be that.
0: Yeah.
1: So there you go. Well, peak happiness, 47. The rest of us can just, maybe we can go all in on bulk, on get a bulk rate on some caskets.
0: Hey, that wouldn't be bad.
1: Mine's gonna be the military's problem.
0: Oh, that's good. That'll save you some money. Yeah.
1: What am I going to need it for?
0: Yeah. But if you wanted to buy a kiss coffin, they're not that expensive. You could get one for $4,700.
1: And then what do I do with a kiss coffin? Am I automatically in the cool club when I get up to wherever the hell it is you go?
0: You'll be rocking.
1: coffin that no one else will ever see.
0: It would be kind of interesting if that kiss coffin had speakers, so, and it would play a loop of all their famous songs over and over and over again.
1: Like inside there?
0: Yes. And until the battery dies out.
1: I mean, I like Kiss as much as the next guy, but after 2 years of nothing but Kiss, I'm probably going to crawl up out of there. All right. Got to take a break. Back in a second.
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7: All right, Beth. Well, I'd say for you to enjoy the Hall of Fame game tonight. Panthers and Cardinals kicks off at 8 o'clock on NBC.
8: I'll enjoy it in the background. I'm sure they'll have it on at Voodoo Brewing Company while we're doing music bingo.
7: Well, it starts at 8, so you'll be rolling on out of there by that point.
8: Oh.
7: And get home in just in time.
8: Or maybe I'll stick around and watch it there.
7: I know better than that.
8: You don't know.
7: You got Beth things to do at the house.
8: I do. That is true.
7: So anyway, well, that's going to be awesome. As for me, I'll be at the Myrtle Beach High for the scrimmage going on tonight. You got West Ashley coming up. And I believe Conway's in the mix there, too, tonight. So, not sure quite how that's going to work. Maybe they play a couple of quarters against each other and rotate. I don't know. But, hey, I'll be watching football.
8: Yeah, so it should be good.
7: All right, podcast gets loaded up. Yes, did you got your hand up like you have something to
8: well,
7: say.
8: Well, I have to bring this up. Oh, no, I gave you the cough, didn't I?
7: Maybe. Thanks.
8: So, I'm sorry. So, I did get a text message from somebody who said, hey, I saw that Eagle story last night on ABC. I guess Jack from Merle's Inlet said that Jackie, the bald eagle, you know, I saw that and she's in treatment and all that and was asking if she's going to go back to her man, Shadow, the eagle that's been cheating on her on the side. And ABC's reporting she'll be released soon. So Jackie's going to go back to her cheating bald eagle.
7: I feel like you might have to explain a little bit of that to people that weren't listening to that segment, what that's even about.
8: Okay. So there are these bald eagles in California that have had a camera on them for years. And they have a fan base of, I think, close to 1 million followers between TikTok, Facebook, Instagram.
7: The 1 million people that need a job.
8: And they all watch this YouTube channel of theirs, too, to watch how the family's doing. Because Jackie and Shadow raised their little eaglets. Mm-hmm. And then all of a sudden, Jackie was beat up by 2 sub-adult eagles.
7: Mm-hmm.
8: And, well, one of them, one specifically. Then Jackie was rushed to Ojai Raptor Center.
7: Eagle Hospital,
8: taken care of.
7: Wait till they get that bill.
8: While the sub-adult female eagle is now hitting on her man, Shadow, and hanging out on that same tree. And actually, she moved into the nest. She started doing stuff to the nest.
7: Oh, no. Getting some of that sub-adult eagle poon.
8: That's not okay. Shadow is just a cheating guy, man.
7: Well, I mean, all he knows is his eagle girlfriend, wife, whatever's dead. Like, carted on off. He doesn't get, like, a phone call. He's not, you know, in the hospital room. You know, your spouse just gone for days and days and days. What's he supposed to think with that?
8: Well, bald eagles are supposed to mate for life. So once his mate is no longer alive, you don't mate again.
7: See, he's just another opportunity to throw a dude under the bus for cheating. Meanwhile, he has no idea that eagle woman is still alive.
8: Well,
7: you got me talking about eagle drama up in here. Can I just go home?
8: No, you have no idea. You're not supposed to mate again once your eagle dies, once your mate dies.
7: Have you and Ross mated for life? Does Ross get that same promise if he dies that you will no longer...
8: He's not an eagle. If he were an eagle, that would be different.
7: What about, what if you died? Is Ross required to mourn for the rest of his life?
8: I'm like an eagle. I fly like an eagle, like the song.
7: Double standard. Double standards. They're all over the place.
8: Yes.
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0: 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Look for heavier traffic volume on Highway 501 from Gardner-Lacey to Allied Drive, Highway 57 at Highway 9, Bypass 17 at Coventry Boulevard, and Highway 544 at Saybrook Parkway. 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
9: Your Wave 104 forecast, a mix of sun and clouds today. We're hitting a high of 86. This evening, a low of 76.
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Welcome to your Thursday morning. I am Rockin' Rick Roberts. Hope you enjoyed the TNA Morning Show. Don't go anywhere. 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Still got Stevie Ray Vaughan on the way. We'll take a look at that forecast. Right now, though, we need a beat. Kind of like that one. Queen, another one. Bites the Dust, Wave 104.1.

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2: Most of us have these big, giant-ass insulated metal cups. 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
0: 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Well, how about a chance of rain today? 40% chance. Otherwise, a mix of sun and clouds and a high of 86. Partly cloudy tonight, low 77. Friday, looking good to kick your weekend off. Mostly sunny, high 87. Maybe a pop-up shower, but only a slight chance of it. The Money Man's still on the way in the Who. Right now, Poison. Every rose has its thorn. 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

The Who and Baba O'Reilly, Classic Rock Wave 104.1. Now, you know the story of this next song, right? Came out in 1978, about a real-life college girlfriend who attended University of California at Berkeley. Broke and struggling as a young musician and driving an old Studebaker, Edward Joseph Mahoney wanted to take her on a romantic getaway to the California Redwoods, but could only afford a Greyhound bus ride. Yeah, well, of course, it didn't work out. The mother constantly tried to pull her away on weekends to meet better prospects like doctors, lawyers, or CPAs instead of a struggling musician like Eddie Money. 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

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Cafe Rock coming up. Right now, though, how about Zeppelin's Immigrant Song, Wave 104.1.

0: Billy Squire and Everybody Wants You. 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I am Rockin' Rick Roberts. All right. 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
0: Wave 104 cast. Well, we are looking at only a 40% chance of showers today. Otherwise, we'll see a mix of sun and clouds. Look for a high topping off around 86. Partly cloudy, low 77 tonight. Friday, looking even better for your weekend. We're looking at mostly sunny skies. Slight chance of an afternoon shower. A high near 87. Bon Jovi still on the way in Aerosmith. How about BOC right now? 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

Aerosmith doing a remake of the old Beatles tune, Come Together, Classic Rock Wave 104.1. This next song came out in 1986, and originally it was not titled You Give Love a Bad Name. Desmond Child, one of the co-writers of the song, actually had a song that he had written for Bonnie Tyler, who had recently passed away, and the title was called If You Were a Woman and I Was a Man. But the trio decided to retool it into a hard-rocking, cautionary tale about deceitful romance. And here you go. Bon Jovi, You Give Love a Bad Name, Wave 104.1.

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1: What we've got here is failure to communicate. Some men you just can't reach. So you get what we had here last week, which is the way he wants it. Well, he gets it. I don't like it.

0: 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Coming up next, it is Cafe Rock, brought to you by Milk and Honey Coffee Cafe in Surfside Beach and in Myrtle Beach. 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
1: And Mama for Jeff, listening in Sumter, South Carolina. There you go, Jeff. Welcome to Cafe Rock. I am Rockin' Rick Roberts. 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I'm going to be eating there, so I'm going to be telling you all about the great food probably tomorrow. So you got to check out Milk and Honey. It's just a great place. All right. 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

0: Trickster, give it to me good. That was for Brian in Forest Brook. There you go, Brian. 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I've got your forecast and more of your requests coming up next.
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0: Your Wave 104 cast for Cafe Rock. We are looking at a 60% chance of no rain. That's a positive, right? Partly sunny, high 86, partly cloudy tonight, low 77. Friday kicking your weekend off, we're looking at an 80% chance of no rain or thunderstorms with mostly sunny and a high of 87. Let's jump back into more of Cafe Rock, brought to you by Milk and Honey Coffee Cafe in Surfside and Myrtle Beach. For Paul and Sakasti, he wanted some traffic, low spark of high heel boys. 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

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Okay, caller 7, you win right now for Billy. 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

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Just a little past 1 o'clock, hour number 4 of your Midday Madness. Don't go anywhere. Still got Rat on the way. We'll take a look at your forecast. Right now, though, how about the Stones, Beast of Burden? 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
0: Wave 104 cast. Well, we are looking at mostly sunny this afternoon, high around 86, but we could still see a shower, stray shower, or even a thunderstorm rolling through the area. It happens this time of the year all the time. Partly cloudy tonight, low 77. And Friday, kicking your weekend off, mostly sunny. Only a pop-up shower possible by late afternoon and a high of 87. Still got BOC on the way in Foreigner. How about Nirvana right now? 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

0: Classic Rock Wave 104.1. That was Foreigner and Feels Like the First Time. I am Rick Roberts. And you know, when Saturday Night Live came out with this skit, it was probably, nobody thought it was going to be nearly as, you know, funny as it was, but it was absolutely hilarious. And you can't go wrong, because when you got to have more cowbell, you got to have more cowbell.
1: I got to have more cowbell, baby. Guess what? I got a fever. And the only prescription is more cowbell.
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0: Joan Jett and the Blackhearts. Something that me and Joan Jett have in common. Bad reputation. That's right. I've got a bad reputation. Because I'm a dirty white boy. Kind of like George on Seinfeld. Remember that episode where he was the bad boy and Elaine wasn't going to let her coworker mess around with George? Yeah. Hey, don't forget, the Thumbs Up Guys Injury Lawyers text line is available 24-7. 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

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I am Rockin' Rick Roberts. Georgia Satellite's on the way. We'll take a look at your final forecasts for your midday madness. But right now, how about the Eagles? Already gone. 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

0: Georgia Satellites. 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
0: Wave 104 forecast, what's left of the afternoon. Well, we'll see mostly sunny skies. Can't rule out a pop-up shower anywhere along the Grand Strand, just saying, but only a chance of it. Look for a high of 86, partly cloudy tonight, low 77. And Friday, better, mostly sunny, high in the upper 80s, with still that chance of a late afternoon pop-up shower possible. Ozzy still on the way in Cream. 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

From 1968, Cream and White Room, a song that was born from bassist Jack Bruce's musical tribute to Jimi Hendrix, combined with a deeply personal 8-page poem by collaborator Pete Brown about isolation, depression, and quitting drugs and alcohol. And it was in a bare room that was all white. Yeah, that would probably drive me crazy. That might drive me to do more drugs. How about Ozzy? 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

0: Motley Crue, Looks That Kill. 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It's now time for the Dummy of the Day Award. I don't know about looks that kill, but actions that kill. A wild scene took place on I-95 in Boynton Beach, Florida. Well, it ended Tuesday when a driver doing donuts crashed, threw a gun across the highway, and hit a drug-packed suitcase, troopers say. Troopers with the Florida Highway Patrol say 53-year-old Orestes Diaz swerved wildly through northbound traffic near Woolbright Road, pulling donuts across lanes and nearly swiping several cars, including one carrying two children. After slamming his rented 2026 Ford Maverick into the center wall, witnesses watched in shock as a frantic Diaz jumped out and began hurling items over the medium into southbound lanes. And of course, among the tossed debris was his own bumper, a purple suitcase, and a black bag holding cocaine and a loaded .327 revolver. And that's what we call eat slap up with the dumbass.
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0: this funky town. Johnny Steele is on the air. He'll play some sticks. He'll play some stones. He might even answer the phone. Come on now, Johnny, play the good stuff.
1: Oh, good afternoon. It is Friday Eve, the Grand Strand's Classic Rock, and your home for the TNA Morning Show with Tommy and Beth, Wave 104.1. This is Charlie Steele. Later on this hour, more Brian Adams tickets for his show Saturday night in Charlotte to give away. The name of his tour is Roll with the Punches, so we're asking questions all this week about boxers, and today we'll see what you know about Mr. Mike Tyson. That's coming up, plus the 420 break and the free ride of five, all coming up this afternoon. Right now, let's jump into it. Van Halen from Diver Down. 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

0: Title track from the album that came out this week back in 1987. That's Def Leppard and Hysteria, the Grand Strand's classic rock, and your home for the TNA Morning Show with Tommy and Beth, Wave 104.1. My name is Charlie Steele. We'll jump back into it. Creedence, AC/DC, Mellencamp on the way. About an hour from now, I've got today's 420 break. And today we'll be playing a track from an album that went number one this day back in 1988. Hang tight for that. Also, later on this hour, I've got tickets to give away for Bryan Adams. Bryan Adams, Pat Benatar, coming to the Spectrum Center in Charlotte on Saturday night. It's his Roll with the Punches tour, and all week I've been asking you questions about boxing, boxing movies, and today it's about a boxer. What do you know about Mike Tyson? I've got today's question and your chance to win coming up here on Wave 104.1.
1: 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No delays on 501 17 bypass or any other road in town. 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
8: Thursday weather.
7: I do have a chance of thunderstorms popping up this afternoon, and if you've kind of been looking around, it's like all day there's been like off in the distance, or at least here along the coast anyway. Like this big storm cloud, but hasn't really hit here at the beach yet, but there are some scattered thunderstorms popping up this afternoon. A few clouds around tonight, low down to 79. Tomorrow, chance for thunderstorms once again in the afternoon with a high up to 86. It is 86 right now. 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Mellencamp is on. 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

0: Credence on the Grand Strand's Classic Rock and your home for the TNA Morning Show. Tommy and Beth, Wave 104.1. We're also your station for the concerts, too. We've got Brian Adams going to be in Charlotte on Saturday night. Play at the Spectrum Center. Pat Benatar on that show as well. It's his Roll with the Punches tour. And all this week, we're asking you what you know about boxers and boxing.
1: Who's my favorite part coming up right now?

Here is your question today about Mike Tyson. Mike Tyson became the youngest heavyweight champion in boxing history. At what age? Was he A, 19 years old, B, 20 years old, C, 21 years old, or D, 22 years old? Mike Tyson became the youngest heavyweight champion in boxing history at what age? 19, 20, 21, or 22? First correct caller after caller number two at 843-626-WAVE, 843-626-9283. I'll set you up with those tickets to go check out Bryan Adams coming up Saturday night in Charlotte.

0: The Grand Strand's Classic Rock Wave 104.1. This is Charlie Steele giving away Brian Adams tickets for his show Saturday night in Charlotte on his Roll with the Punches tour.
1: This is my favorite part coming up right now. Chorus line guy.

0: And today's trivia question for the Roll with the Punches tour is about Mike Tyson. Wave 104.1, who's this?
1: This is Eddie.
0: Eddie, how are you doing today, man?
1: Good, brother. How are you?
0: Oh, not too bad. You working? Off work? What's going on with you?
1: Working.
0: Can you say where?
1: It's Myrtle Beach off of Seaboard.
0: Okay, all right, man. You're just down the street from us. All right, here is the question for Bryan Adams tickets. Mike Tyson became the youngest heavyweight champion in boxing history at what age? 19, 20, 21, or 22?
1: 20.
0: That is correct. You got it, my man. Mike Tyson was 20 years old when he became the youngest heavyweight champion in boxing history, and that's going to nab you tickets for Bryan Adams coming up on Saturday night in Charlotte. All right, bud?
1: Cool. Appreciate it, bud.
0: Enjoy your day at work, man.
1: You too.
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2: 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Otherwise, traffic's free and clear. 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

the Grand Strands Classic Rock Wave 104.1. 420 break on the way, brought to you by Vape Republic. Today, playing a track from an album that went number one on this day back in 1988 after spending 57 weeks, over a year, on the chart. Right now, 38 Special, Wave 104.1.

0: 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This is Charlie Steele. Got the 420 break on the way, brought to you by Vape Republic, with locations in Loris, Longs, Little River, and Chadburn, home of the THC-infused slushy. And we'll be playing a track today from an album that went number one on this day back in 1988. Was on the chart for 57 weeks. It was on the chart for over a year before it went to number one. It would go on to be one of the best-selling debut albums ever recorded. Talking about Guns N' Roses' Appetite for Destruction. But we're not going to be playing a track from the traditional release of Appetite for Destruction. No, I'm going to be playing a track from the Japanese release of Appetite for Destruction. Kind of a rarity. It did get released when they put out the Super Deluxe Edition of that album. And I'll feature it for us coming up next in the 420 break on Wave 104.1.
1: 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See an accident or traffic news we need to know about? 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

Right. For tonight, we are looking at, mainly cloudy skies. Low down to 79 tonight. Then for tomorrow, chance of thunderstorms again in the afternoon with a high up to 86. Looking ahead to Saturday right now, about a 40% chance for some afternoon thunderstorms and a high up to 83. 86 right now. Heat index makes it feel like 97 out there. And it's time for today's 420 break. 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Home of the THC-infused slushy. And it was this day back in 1988 after spending 57 weeks on the chart. Guns N' Roses' Appetite for Destruction went to number one, going to be one of the best-selling debut albums of all time. And this version of this song comes from the Japanese edition of Appetite for Destruction, a version we did not get here in the U.S. And actually, it was a hard-to-find recording of this song up until they put out the Super Deluxe edition a few years back. To me, this is the definitive edition they do of Knocking on Heaven's Door, recorded live in 87 in London, England. This is Guns N' Roses on the 420 break, Wave 104.1.

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0: Paul Rogers and Free All Right Now, the Grand Strand's Classic Rock, and your home for the TNA Morning Show. Tommy and Beth, Wave 104.1. This is Charlie Steele. Free Ride at 5 of the way. Get you out of work on this Friday Eve. Got Billy Squire, Bon Jovi coming up. And we'll get back into the Classic Rock with an artist who took guitar lessons from Don Felder from the Eagles. Find out who that is coming up next. Now, tonight, join Beth and Rock and Rick Roberts. They're going to be out at Voodoo Brewing Company over in Broadway at the Beach. 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It's another round of Music Bingo with Beth and Rick going over there. 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
2: 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Free ride funny coming up. Jeff Acuri talking about Big Mouth Billy Bass.
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0: 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Tommy and Beth, Wave 104.1. This is Charlie Steele. Free Ride at 5 on for a Thursday Eve. Got Tesla, Zeppelin, Journey coming up for us. And today's Free Ride Funny on the way from comedian Jeff Akuri. And it's about that classic piece of wall art, the Big Mouth Billy Bass. Hang tight for that. A tax-free weekend comes up this weekend as the kids get ready to go back to school. Now, I had a teacher back in school. I will go to my grave remembering this teacher, Miss Adams. And she was, I believe, English. I don't know what the subject was, but I remember she always had high beams. Didn't matter the time of day. It was always cold in her class, too. And bling, right out there. Jill, you had a different kind of experience with a teacher. What was it?
1: So I had a teacher when I was in high school. And his breath was bad. It smelled like cigarettes, coffee, and yucky. I don't know. It was so bad.
0: Yeah.
1: And every time he would like, I never raised my hand because I did not want him to come and assist me because I didn't need his help. I was good.
0: I'll take high beams over stank breath.
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11: Thursday weather.
0: We have a slight chance for a thunderstorm popping up this afternoon. Otherwise, a few clouds around tonight. Low tonight down to 79 tomorrow. Got a 30% chance for storms in the afternoon with a high up to 86. Pretty much the same thing on Saturday, too. A little cooler with a high up to 83. It is 86 right now. Let's get back into the free ride of 5. Journey is on. 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

0: 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My name is Charlie Steele, and it is time for today's Free Ride Funnies. 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Who owned a Big Mouth Billy Bass? 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
1: There was a toy. I don't know if you remember. It came out in the year 2000. It was called Big Mouth Billy Bass. Do you guys remember?
2: Dude.
1: Okay, let me explain. It was this animatronic fish you put on the wall. And what happened is if you press the button or you walk past it, it would activate it. The tail would start wagging on the fish. And then music would start playing. And then during the chorus of the song, he would look at you. And then he went back to being a fish. And I remember when the batteries started to die on Big Mouth Billy Bass, the only drop in quality before it completely died is when he went to go sing the chorus of the song, his speech would slow down. The first song was Take Me to the River. And this is exactly how it sounded when the batteries were dying.
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0: Def Leppard on the free ride of five, the Grand Strand's classic rock, and your home for the TNA Morning Show. Tommy and Beth, Wave 104.1. This is Charlie Steele. Got the joke of the day on the way about an hour from now, plus a random fact that'll make you seem smart coming up next hour, and we'll kick off more nonstop classic rock with a band that had a little bit of a reunion at a TED Talks last week. They're coming up for us next. Coming up on Saturday, we got the TNA Morning Show Charity Links Golf Tournament. Thank you to everybody who signed up as it has sold out. It's happening at Azalea Sands, benefits SOS Healthcare's Autism Summer Camp. We're going to have golf carts out there provided by Beach Buggies. Golf towels out there from Mr. Sparky and Benjamin Franklin Plumbing. And if you're a part of it, you're going to be getting tee box parties with window effects. Also, Salus Spritz Wine, Spritzers, and Bull City Cider Works. 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

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My name is Charlie Steele. Reach out to me today on the Thumbs Up Guys Injury Lawyers text line, 843-626-WAVE, 843-626-9283. 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
1: And during the few moments that we have left, we want to talk right down to earth in a language that everybody here can easily understand.

0: The Grand Strand's Classic Rock, Wave 104.1. This is Charlie Steele. We'll jump back into it. Cheap Trick, also Nirvana, and a band from Beantown coming up in the next set. Julie, sounds like you're having a rough day. What happened?
1: So we were going to mow our own lawn.
0: Yeah.
1: And I had a gas tank, and I put it on the floor in the passenger seat like an idiot.
0: Oh, no.
1: And it spilled, and now my whole car smells like gas, and I don't know how to get it out.
0: Oh, that's horrible.
1: I don't know what we're going to do.
0: Well, let it air out first. And then you can try with dish soap, baking soda, and apple cider vinegar. Try that. That usually works.
1: Yeah, I'll start working on it.
0: Well, good luck. I hope it helped works.
1: Thank you.
0: Yeah, according to my wife, apple cider vinegar works for everything.
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The wave will forecast a few clouds around the overnight tonight. Low down to 79. Tomorrow, chance for thunderstorms in the afternoon. Only about a 30% chance right now. High tomorrow up to 86. Looking ahead to Saturday right now, a decent day. Not going to be a washout, but there is a chance for thunderstorms popping up in the afternoon with a high up to 83. 87 right now. 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Nirvana is on Wave 104.1.

0: the Grand Strand's Classic Rock, Wave 104.1. This is Charlie Steele with a random fact that'll make you sound smart.
1: Yeah, here's a little known fact.
0: Did you know that the inventor of cruise control was blind? Yeah. Ralph Teeter was an engineer, had been blind since birth. He developed the technology after getting annoyed that his lawyer was speeding up and slowing down while talking.
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0: 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Tommy and Beth, Wave 104.1. This is Charlie Steele. Almost out of here for the night. I'll catch you again tomorrow afternoon. Get you into your weekend after 3 o'clock. Gary Kay slides in the air chair after 7 tonight. But before I leave, as always, time for Joke of the Day.
1: Waka waka. Who wants to hear a funny-ass joke?
0: What's green and fuzzy, has 4 legs, and will kill you if it falls out of a tree? What's green and fuzzy, has 4 legs, and will kill you if it falls out of a tree? A pool table. Here's a follow-up. What's red and bad for your teeth? A brick. Catch you tomorrow.
2: 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No new incidents to report in Horry or Georgetown County. Watch out for slight volume near 17 and Lake Arrowhead Road, 501 Business near Highway 90, and 17 Bypass near 707. 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

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Scary K on a Thursday night. How about some Bob Seger? 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

0: Ozzy, I don't know, on the Grand Strands, classic rock, and you're home for the TNA Morning Show with Tommy and Beth. Wave 104.1, Scary K, on a Thursday night. One more day to the weekend. I hope you guys are all doing well. How would you like to program the radio station? 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And at noon, he gets a little crazy. 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
1: Hello, I'm Carol Miller with today's Get the Let Out. On August 6, 1970, an early itinerary had Led Zeppelin opening their sixth North American tour in Cincinnati. They were initially scheduled to play a show at Crosley Field, newly vacated by Cincinnati's Major League Baseball team. But Led Zeppelin's tour was delayed by a few days. It didn't get underway in Cincinnati, and not in Canada for the next 2 days either. The Pop Festival in St. Croix canceled, and other challenges prevented Zeppelin from playing the Strawberry Fields Festival. So, they went without playing a show until August 10th at Hampton Roads Coliseum in Virginia. John Paul Jones warmed up the organ ahead of a full band version of Thank You. I'm Carol Miller with today's Get the Let Out. More Leds up next time, right here.
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0: All right, let's take a look at that Wave 104 forecast for tonight. Partly cloudy skies, low around 78. Tomorrow, slight chance of showers, thunderstorms in the morning time. Mostly sunny skies, high near 85. Tomorrow night, slight chance of showers late night. Partly cloudy skies, low around 78. Let's get back into it. We got some Hendrix, Kiss, Guns N' Roses, Judas Priest. How about some Queen? We Will Rock You. We are the champions. 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

Judas Priest, Breaking the Law on the Grand Strands. 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Wave 104.1, Scary K on a Thursday night. And don't forget to listen all day tomorrow for your last chance to win tickets to go see Bryan Adams' Roll with the Punches tour featuring special guests Pat Benatar and Neil Gerardo. 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
9: 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But you wash that all away with Game. 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Ah, nope. 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